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0: Your morning country weather forecast for today, cloudy, slight chance of a rain shower, highs around 76. Southeast winds 5 to 10 miles an hour. Tonight, partly cloudy, lows of near 60. Tomorrow, considerable cloudiness, some decreasing clouds later on during the day, highs around 79. And tomorrow night, clear to partly cloudy, lows around 53. That is your 100.9 FM and 1250 AM WZOB Area Weather Forecast. 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
1: KRN News Update. I'm Leah Brandon. Alabama Senator Katie Britt joining with a Democrat to express concerns about flock cameras. The Republican and Georgia Senator Raphael Warnock wrote a letter to the Justice Department asking the DOJ to provide guidance for state and local law enforcement agencies. Britt says the automated car tag readers are a valuable tool for solving crimes, but she says common sense safeguards can be misused by a small number of bad actors. And cleanup continues in Montevallo following the storms Tuesday night. Strong winds taking down trees. University of Montevallo student Emma Lawley says she was driving when the storm came through.
2: I pulled over on the side of the road because it was complete and total whiteout. Some of the worst lightning I've ever seen. I heard this huge crack out of nowhere, and I was like, okay, that's probably bad.
1: There were some scattered reports of damage, but no injuries. The university put students on e-learning yesterday so crews could clean up the campus. I'm Leah Brandon. And you're up to date around the world, around your state. This is the Alabama.
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2: Your morning country weather forecast for today, cloudy, slight chance of a rain shower, highs around 76. Southeast winds 5 to 10 miles an hour. Tonight, partly cloudy, lows of near 60. Tomorrow, considerable cloudiness, some decreasing clouds later on during the day, highs around 79. And tomorrow night, clear to partly cloudy, lows around 53. That is your 100.9 FM and 1250 AM WZOB area weather forecast. I'm Tim Dobson.

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0: Your morning country weather forecast, partly to mostly cloudy, highs around 78 today. Northeast winds 5 to 10 miles an hour. Tonight, clear skies, lows around 53. Tomorrow, sunshine and clouds mixed. Highs around 81, north winds 5 to 10 miles an hour. And tomorrow night, mostly cloudy, lows of near 55. Winds will be light. That is your 100.9 FM and 1250 AM WZOB area weather forecast. 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
1: News, I'm Paul Stevens. President Trump hosting China's leader Xi Jinping for a state visit a day after the president addressed the General Assembly in New York City at the UN.
2: Talks on trade and artificial intelligence are expected to dominate the summit in Washington, the leader's first meeting since Xi hosted Trump in Beijing in May. President Trump mentioned China only one time in his UN address, vowing the U.S. must win the AI race.
1: Fox's Lucas Tomlinson. Meantime, Iran's President Masoud Pezeshkian delivering his address to the U.N. Wednesday, where he spoke about the impact the U.S. conflict has had on his nation.
3: Pezeshkian framed Iran as the victim. He held up photos of children that he said were killed by American and Israeli bombs, and he vowed that his country would never cede control of the Strait of Hormuz. As he began his address, a lone U.S. diplomat walked out.
1: And that's Fox's Eric Shawn. 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
8: Your morning country weather forecast, partly to mostly cloudy, highs around 78 today. It's northeast winds 5 to 10 miles an hour. Tonight, clear skies, lows around 53. Tomorrow, sunshine and clouds mixed. Highs around 81, north winds 5 to 10 miles an hour. And tomorrow night, mostly cloudy, lows of near 55. Winds will be light. That is your 100.9 FM and 1250 AM WZOB area weather forecast. I'm Tim Dobson.

Well, buy dirt. Well, that's Jordan Davis and Luke Bryan on WZOB. That's the advice they give. Hurts like you. Here's Coey Weasel. Or Wetzel. Is that how you say it? Wetzel? Anyway, on WZOB, Tim Dobson with you. I know who I am. Playing some of the best music right here on WZOB.

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Hey, out of that truck, Carrie Underwood gives those orders right here on WZOB. Good morning to you.

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1: Your morning country weather forecast, partly to mostly cloudy, highs around 78 today. It's northeast winds 5 to 10 miles an hour. Tonight, clear skies, lows around 53. Tomorrow, sunshine and clouds mixed. Highs around 81, north winds 5 to 10 miles an hour. And tomorrow night, mostly cloudy, lows of near 55. Winds will be light. That is your 100.9 FM and 1250 AM WZOB area weather forecast. I'm Tim Dobson.

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Here's Jacob Haxworth right here. And what took you so long?

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0: Time is passing, yet for the United States, there'll be no forgetting September the 11th. 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
3: Your morning country weather forecast, partly to mostly cloudy, highs around 78 today. Northeast winds 5 to 10 miles an hour. Tonight, clear skies, lows around 53. Tomorrow, sunshine and clouds mixed. Highs around 81, north winds 5 to 10 miles an hour. And tomorrow night, mostly cloudy, lows of near 55. Winds will be light. That is your 100.9 FM and 1250 AM WZOB area weather forecast. I'm Tim Dobson.

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1: Brown, time, throws back at the end zone. Caught! 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
7: Your morning country weather forecast, partly to mostly cloudy, highs around 78 today. Northeast winds 5 to 10 miles an hour. Tonight, clear skies, lows around 53. Tomorrow, sunshine and clouds mixed. Highs around 81, north winds 5 to 10 miles an hour. And tomorrow night, mostly cloudy, lows of near 55. Winds will be light. That is your 100.9 FM and 1250 AM WZOB area weather forecast. I'm Tim Dobson.

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2: News. I'm CJ Papa. First time in more than a decade, China's President Xi in our nation's capital, this time meeting President Trump.
3: There will be a military review at the Rose Garden. The demonstrations are expected to close with a B-2 Spirit and four F-22 Raptors as the two leaders try to stabilize a relationship that has, at times, been marked by tension.
2: Fox's Madeline Rivera, but it's not all fun and games.
4: Xi is a tough guy to deal with. He's here. There's a lot that President Trump wants to get done with him, but there is a lot that Xi is signaling he will not do. When it comes to Taiwan, Xi says Taiwan is the core of his core interests.
2: Fox's Peter Ducey at the White House. Israeli Prime Minister Benjamin Netanyahu addresses the UN General Assembly, expected to discuss the war in Iran and other topics. 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
7: Your morning country weather forecast, partly to mostly cloudy, highs around 78 today. Northeast winds 5 to 10 miles an hour. Tonight, clear skies, lows around 53. Tomorrow, sunshine and clouds mixed. Highs around 81, north winds 5 to 10 miles an hour. And tomorrow night, mostly cloudy, lows of near 55. Winds will be light. That is your 100.9 FM and 1250 AM WZOB area weather forecast. I'm Tim Dobson.

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0: Well, it's now time to do the morning birthdays. That's right, the morning birthdays this morning. No anniversaries today. But the birthdays, the winner gets a medium meal shake from the Sonic Drive-In in Fort Payne, a small barbecue sandwich. From Sally's Smoking Butt Barbecue, a cupcake from the Copper Penny in Fort Payne. A regular combo meal from Crystal's in Fort Payne, a small coffee. From Caroline's Cafe in Collinsville, a Chick-fil-A sandwich or chicken nuggets, your choice from Chick-fil-A. Got three birthdays today, that's right. We got... Ashlyn Sanders, 21, from Fort Payne. Ashlyn, happy birthday to you. Wish you the very best. We have Caden Nugent, 17, from Fort Payne. Caden, happy birthday to you. And wish you the very best this morning, my friend. And I hope you have a many, many more. Then we have Jenny Graveth, 53, from Rainsville. Yes, from out there at Candyland. So, Jenny, happy birthday to you and wish you a happy 53rd birthday. 53 years young. Happy birthday to you and wish you the very best. I'll take that back. We do have one anniversary today, and I'll get to that in just a minute. Brought to my attention. But anyway, Ashlyn Sanders, 21, from Fort Payne. Karen Caden Nugent, 17, from Fort Payne. And Jenny Gravett, 53, from Rainsville. All right, we're going to turn around and shake the beads up. We're going to see who the winner is on the birthday club this morning on WZOB. Take the bead out. And the winner happens to be Jenny Gravett. So, Jenny, you are the winner on the birthday club this morning on WZOB from out there at Candyland in Rainsville. So congratulations to you. And wish you the very, very best. Okay, we do have one anniversary kind of sneaked in on us here. We got our anniversary winners. This is the only one. They'll get a brown bag special for two. From the Sonic Drive-In in Fort Payne, a onion blossom eating only at Woody's on Weiss Lake. and Cedar Bluff. Got a free ring cleaning from Patterson's Music and Jewelry in Fort Payne, two regular combo meals from Crystal's in Fort Payne, and a Spanish artichoke dip. Eat in only at Vintage 1889, and that goes to Chris and April Hall, celebrating their 35th wedding anniversary. So, Chris and April, happy anniversary for your 35 years together, and wish you 35 more years together from Fort Payne. So, that's our anniversary winner. Birthday winner is Jenny Gravett, and an anniversary winner is Chris and April Hall, 35 from Fort Payne. So, congratulations to you. We'll do this again first thing tomorrow morning. Tomorrow being Friday, remember, doing birthdays for Friday, Saturday, and Sunday. That's right, doing birthdays for all 3 days starting tomorrow. 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

On the community calendar, the Toys for Tots are now beginning to start raising funds for the children at Christmas time this year of the 2026 year. They had their second outing on September 4th and 5th this year. So far, have done real well with their money-making opportunities this year. On Friday, they did $1,544, Saturday, $1,631, with a grand total of $3,175.71, 20 toys. And so, therefore, we ask that you continue to give. The next outing will be October 2nd and 3rd at Walmart from 9 until 5, and any area that you might find a box for Toys for Tots. Wish to thank Lori Hardinger and the United States Marines for their contribution and their time for Toys for Tots. A community health fair will be Wednesday, 9:30. 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It'll be at the Senior Citizen Center with their annual health fair beginning from 8:30 until 12 noon. 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And that's your community calendar on WZOB.

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0: Mrs. Janice Smith, age 78, of Rainbow City, Alabama, passed away on Wednesday, September 23rd. Funeral services will be held at 1 p.m. Friday, September 25th, at the Pleasant Hill Baptist Church in Sand Rock, with Brother Nick DeLuise officiating. Burial will follow in the service of Pleasant Hill Cemetery. The family will receive friends from 11 a.m. to 1 p.m. prior to the service on Friday, September 25th, at the Pleasant Hill Baptist Church. W.T. Wilson Funeral Chapel is in charge of the arrangements. That's Mrs. Janice Smith, age 78, of Rainbow City, Alabama. We have Jesse Renee Mooney, age 45, of Athens, who passed away on Tuesday, September 22nd. Funeral services will be held at 2 p.m. Saturday, September 26th, at the W.T. Wilson Funeral Chapel, with burial to follow in the Harmony Cemetery in Macedonia. Reverend Dion Black will be officiating. The family will receive friends from 5 until 8 p.m. on Friday, September 25th, at the W.T. Wilson Funeral Chapel. W.T. Wilson Funeral Chapel is in charge of the arrangements. That's Jesse Renee Mooney, age 45, of Athens. We have Kenneth Earl Hall, age 86, of Fife, passed away on Tuesday, September 22nd. A graveside service will be held at 11 a.m. on Saturday, September 26th, at the Beulah Cemetery, with burial to follow in the service. The family will receive friends from 5 until 8 p.m. on Friday, September 25th, at the W.T. Wilson Funeral Chapel. He was a graduate of 1958 class of Fife High School. W.T. Wilson Funeral Chapel is in charge of the arrangements. That's Kenneth Earl Hall, age 86, of Fife. We have Mr. James Parrish, age 81, of Geraldine, who passed away on Monday, September 21st, at Shepherd's Cove. His funeral will be Thursday, September 24th, at 2 p.m. at the Geraldine First Baptist Church, with Brother Charles Joan and Brother Max Roden officiating. Burial will follow the adjoining cemetery. The family will receive friends on Thursday, September 24th, from 12 noon until 2 p.m. at the Geraldine First Baptist Church. Geraldine Funeral Home is directing. That's Mr. James Parrish, age 81, of Geraldine. Then we have Mrs. Hilda Dowdy Haitley, age 76, of Copper Hill, Tennessee, formerly of Geraldine, passed away on September 21st. Graveside service will be Friday, September 25th at 2 p.m. Visitation will be on Friday, September 25th, from 1 until 1:45 at the Geraldine Funeral Home. Geraldine Funeral Home is directing. That's Mrs. Hilda Dowdy Hadley, age 76, of Copper Hill, Tennessee, formerly of Geraldine. And that's the Obituaries of the Air, brought to you by CNH Drugs.
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0: It's now time for Thoughts for the Day on WZOB, a 15-minute morning devotional brought to you by the Fort Payne Ministerial Association and WZOB. Our speaker this morning is Reverend Daryl Haney, pastor of Lee's Chapel Baptist Church. And now from our studios, here's Brother Daryl.
2: This week, that you've enjoyed our time together this week. I want to thank WZOB for allowing us to have our thoughts for the day so we can share God's Word with you. And we thank us, Mike Miller, who is the pastor of Bruhamer Baptist Church, and he is the one that gets the schedule of the speakers speaking, and he does a great job with that. And I want to thank Mike for the ministry he does. And it is good to be back with y'all this morning, and I hope that you've enjoyed what we've been talking about this week. We've been talking about listening to God and hearing from God and knowing when God speaks to us and when God speaks to us, and yes, He does. He does speak to you, and He speaks to me, and He speaks to all believers, and He speaks to all churches. When God speaks to us, do we hear Him? And if we don't hear Him, do we know how God is speaking to us? And how to hear how God is speaking to us? So we're going to spend a little time this morning talking about the ways that God speaks to us. So the first thing that we see is that God speaks to us through His Word, through the Bible. The Bible says that all Scripture is given by inspiration of God and is profitable for doctrine, for reproof, for correction, for instruction in righteousness, that the man of God may be complete, thoroughly equipped for every good work. And then I love Psalms chapter 119 and 103 through to 105. How sweet are your words for my taste, sweeter than honey to my mouth. Through your precepts I get understanding. Therefore I hate every false way. Your word is a lamp to my feet and a light to my path. And then let me share one other verse of Scripture with you. When he says, when he's talking to Moses, when he's talking to children of Israel, and he was getting ready to give them the Ten Commandments, God says this: and when he had made an end of speaking with him on Mount Sinai, he gave Moses two tablets of the testimony, tablets of stone, written with the finger of God. Of course, we know that that was the Ten Commandments, and we've talked a little bit about that and about how the first Ten Commandments dealt with, the first five commandments dealt with man's relationship with God, and then the last five commandments dealt with man's relationship with man. And then Jesus, in Mark chapter 12, broke those down in the two commandments: love you God, Lord God, with all your heart, mind, soul, and strength, and love your neighbor as yourself. God's primary way of speaking to His people and speaking to the church today is through His Word, through the holy, God-inspired Word of God. Bible says that faith only hears from hearing, comes from hearing the Word of God. Faith comes by hearing, and hearing by the Word of God. So we basically can't even come to faith in Jesus until we hear the Word. But if you remember correctly, the thing that really pierced our hearts and the thing that really convicted us was what? The Word of God. When we begin to read and hear the Word of God talked about that we have fallen short of the glory of God, that none is righteous, no, not one. That we were born sinners, that we spiritually separate from God. We didn't know God, didn't have a relationship with God. That word of God pierced our hearts. And it convicted us. And judged us. And condemned us. And when we accept Christ as our Lord and Savior, guess what? God uses His word to help us grow in spiritual maturity. Helps us to grow in our spiritual faith with Him. Because it is through the Word of God that we learn the heart of God, the ways, the thoughts of God. We learn everything about God in His Word. How He loves us. How He wants to sustain us. Who we are in Christ. What does that mean for us spiritually? I mean, the Word of God is just a great way to get to know the God that wants to know you. And I tell everybody this, said we don't read the Word of God to learn the Word of God. We read and study the Word of God to learn about the God of the Word. God's speaking to us through His Word. There's another way that God speaks to us if we will and listen to Him. And He speaks to us through prayer. The Bible says, likewise, the Spirit also helps us in our weakness. For we do not know what we ought to pray for, but the Spirit Himself makes intercession for us with groanings which cannot be uttered. Now He who searches the hearts knows what the mind of the Spirit is, because He makes intercession for the saints according to the will of God. That's Romans 8, verses 26 and 27. And one of my favorite verses of Scripture about prayer, Philippians chapter 4, verse 6 and 7, be anxious for nothing, but in everything by prayer and supplication with thanksgiving, let your requests be made known to God. And the peace of God, which surpasses all understanding, will guard your heart and your minds through Christ Jesus. And in Jeremiah 33:3, call to me, and I will answer you. Show you great and mighty things which you do not know. Let me tell you something, folks. God wants us to talk to Him. Prayer is simply a two-way conversation. Me talking to God, and yes, believe this or not, God talking back to you. We've made God a one-way conversation where we take in prayer and we tell God what we want to hear. But we don't listen and we don't expect for God to speak back to us. But prayer is another major essential way that God speaks to us. I've always said this, that one of the most essential disciplines that a Christian and a church needs in their everyday walk of faith with Jesus Christ is prayer. But sadly to say, it's probably one of the most neglected spiritual disciplines. Oh, we may say grace over food every now and then. We may say a bedtime prayer with our kids at night. But I'm talking about a true heart-to-heart, face-to-face relationship with God, where we're talking to God like God is a friend. And I love that, to be anxious for nothing, but in everything in prayer and supplication, with thanksgiving, let your requests be made known to God, and the peace of God, who doesn't need that? Who doesn't need that right now in their life? The peace of God. Which surpasses all understanding. Will guard your hearts and your minds through Christ Jesus. I love it because God invites us to pray. God promises that He will hear our prayers. And God promises that He will answer our prayers. Is that not fantastic? What a promise. So God is wanting to speak to us through prayer. And let me throw this at you, okay? I'm going to throw this at you just a minute. If you're not reading your Bibles, and you're not studying your Bibles on your own, if your Bible is up on a bookshelf or in the back window of your car, it's no wonder that God is not speaking to you and you're not hearing Him. If you're not praying, if you're not talking to God, and you're not going to Him, not just with the needs that you have in your life, but if you're not going to Him just to have a conversation with Him, to find out where His heart's at, what pleases Him. If you don't have a consistent, persistent prayer life, you're not hearing from God. You're just not doing it. Because He speaks mainly through His Word, the Bible. And He speaks mainly through prayer. Now that's not the only way God speaks to us. And that's how we're going to finish up tomorrow. We're going to come back tomorrow and we're going to talk about how God speaks to us through His Holy Spirit. We're going to talk about how God speaks to us through the circumstances of life. And yes, God speaks to us through other believers. So if you can, be back and join us tomorrow. Look forward to seeing you and being with you. I've enjoyed this time together, and I hope that when it's all said and done, that we'll be able to listen to God and hear from God and know when God is speaking to us. Thank you for joining us today. Look forward to being with you tomorrow on Friday at 9 o'clock, and you just come and join us, okay? Love you, and we're praying for you. Goodbye.
0: 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Our speaker this morning has been Reverend Daryl Haney from the Lee's Chapel Baptist Church. 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
0: And now getting ready for a Thursday morning edition of Swap Shop right here on WZOB. 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
6: Yes, sir. Thank you. 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That's 605-4331. Okay, and I've got a disc for a tractor for sale, too.
0: Okay.
6: It's the same number, sir, and I sure appreciate you.
0: All right. Appreciate you, too. Thank you very much for calling.
6: Bye-bye.
0: Bye-bye. 256-605-4331 for all those couple of trailers. And a disc for a tractor, 923 on Swap Shop this morning on WZOB. 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
7: How are you today?
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0: All right, hey, thank you much. 256-640-6324. 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

Line on Swap Shop this morning on WZOB. Next 15-minute portion brought to you by Bryant's Heating and Cooling. Be hearing from them very, very shortly. Got a three-bedroom house, one-and-a-half bath for rent. 256-630-1192. 256-630-1192. Both lines are now open. 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And if for some reason you don't want to call in, you can text me at 256-465-1752, 256-465-1752. Let's see here what I've got.

0: Let's see. Yeah, here's one sitting here. Right here. Looking for someone that can work on a Dodge transmission. A Dodge transmission. That's right. They have a Ram 1500. It needs worked on at their home because they don't have the money to take it somewhere or to have it towed anywhere. It's in Sylvania. So if you'll give these people a call, 256-996-1822. 256-996-1822. Good morning, Swap Shop. 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
1: Today I have got a queen size sleigh bed. It's like a pine, real rich pine looking color. It's real pretty. Headboard, footboard, rails. It's got the matching wood sides that go on it. And I'm asking $150 for it. And also I've got a rollator for people. If anybody out there needs one, I got it for sale. It's new. I bought it and I don't need it. And I'm asking $20 for it, and I've got a walker, aluminum walker, that folds, and it ain't got wheels on the front, it's just got the legs, and I'm asking $10 for it, and if anybody's interested, then call or text and let me know they need it, them items at 256-516-3422, and thank you, Tim.
0: 3422, you got it, my friend, thank you. All right, 256-516-3422. Let's see here. Okay, blood assurance. Let's see. I'm thinking to see what they had going on, but that's not an announcement from them. That was from upcoming things that may be coming on for them. And I'll pass those along to you as they print those out to me. Benny Maccabee has a gospel country music CD, songs he wrote and everything else. I'd like to get that out there and like people to get to listen to it. Anytime for a small donation, give him a call, 256-657-5168. Good morning, Swap Shop. 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
0: 9181. All right, I've got it.
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0: 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Bye-bye. 256-717-9181. 9:33 on Swap Shop this morning on WZOB. 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
1: 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Country weather
0: forecast. Okay, Dee. I have no idea what is going on here. My computer system has just... Okay. Hello? Okay, my computer system has just gone totally, totally crazy. And see if I can get this all straightened out.

0: Okay, yeah, I think my computer system's straight. My phone system went out, and then my computer system went out. So I don't know exactly what's totally going on here. But anyway, we'll see if we can take this phone call. Good morning.
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0: 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It's 423-888-7406. 423-888-7406. 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I'll be back with more Swap Shop right here on WZOB right after this. Hopefully we won't have any more computer problems. Hopefully this will work out.
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0: WCOB. Let's go ahead and take a phone call right here. Good morning, SpongeBob. You're on the air.
1: Good morning, Tim. We are the ones that got the rims and looking for the igloo, if anyone has. And that gentleman had a quick question about the battery and everything. Let me make sure I got his number down right. It was 605. What was it, my chance? You had it.
0: Well, I'm going to have to go back and see what I can find here. Hang on a second.
1: I think it was a few minutes ago or something.
0: Yeah, he had the batteries and the utility trailer. Let's see here. There were quite a few cards back that I was reading. It was Mark. I think his name was Mark. Yes, here it is. 256-605-1264.
1: Okay, 1264.
0: Mm-hmm.
1: Okay. Thank you. I didn't write it down right. I was wondering, too, if those rims that somebody needed, let's say they fit an S10 and everything, and one came from Ohio, one came from Indiana, because we were told the tires was one of the places in Fort Payne, mm-hmm. and so it was one of the rims was warped, so we ordered two of them just to make sure. But the only thing wrong with them, they're nice chrome wheels that fit on our 2003 Buick Park Avenue, but my ex-brother-in-law told me that fit an S10. But, you know, up north they do the salt and stuff, so it's got the peeling stuff in there. But, it, you know, we paid over $325 for both, but we just need them to go. If somebody, we had $225, but if someone wanted them, we'd take $200 today for them.
0: Okay. And your phone number?
1: 256-868-0500.
0: All right. I need the 0500. I just couldn't remember the 868. Okay.
1: No, you're fine. All right. I hope your voice gets better there.
0: Well, thank you, dear. I appreciate it. Thank you.
1: Have a blessed day.
0: You too. Bye-bye. All right, here. 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
0: I'm getting ready for the next edition of Swap Shop right here on WZOB. Good morning, Swap Shop. You're on the air.
3: Yes, good morning.
0: Hey, Russell, how you doing, bud?
3: I'm doing good. How are you today?
0: Doing pretty good.
3: I got for sale this morning a Yamaha 2021 model, 48-volt AC motor, electric cart, has a tinted windshield, got a flip-down back seat, has Bluetooth speakers, has lights with blinkers and brake lights. I can send pictures. Also, I have a 2005 and a 2006 Yamaha gas cart with windshield, good tires, and good seats. Can send pictures also. 256-453-5742.
0: 256-453-5742.
3: Yes, sir. Thank you. You have a good day.
0: You too, my friend. Take care. Bye-bye.
3: Thank you. Bye-bye.
0: Good morning, Swap Shop. You're on the air.
4: Yeah, good morning, Brother Tim. How you doing today, baby?
0: I'm doing all right.
4: I still got some of them. I got a couple of them in plastic totes with that metal frame around them.
0: Uh-huh.
4: You know, anybody use them, anything, put water in them, put feed in them. Well, I got a couple. I'm trying to clean my place up. If anybody's interested, I'll let them things go cheap to just move them out of here.
0: Okay.
4: My number 256-244-3655.
0: 3655. All right, I've got it, my friend.
4: Yeah, have a good buddy. Thank you.
0: You too, bud. Bye-bye.
4: Yeah, bye-bye.
0: All right, both lines are now up, and give me a call, 256-845-2810. Both lines seem to be working fine now. Let's see. Angela is looking for winter dresses, summer or winter dresses, size 12 to 14, also some sweaters, same size. Need size 10, 12 capri pants. Also looking for a long sleeve and short sleeve women's t-shirt, size extra large to work in. Also, she has an antique steering console stereo that she has for sale with the turntable and 8-track and the radio in it. Got a dog kennel, got 17-inch, four 17-inch tires. Got a queen size bed that she'd like to sell. Anyway, she can give you more information, 256-516-1277. 256-516-1277. These people in Fife are opening a flea market up that way, and they're looking for vendors. At 38465 Alabama Highway 75 in Fife, Alabama. 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

0: 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Be back with more Swap Shop right here on WZOB right after these messages.
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0: 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This morning on WZOB, got a lady who does odd jobs, cleaning, laundry, you know, house cleaning, that kind of stuff. 256-300-0302. 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It is now 10 o'clock. And going into the next portion of Swap Shop on WZOB, want a four-wheel drive Tacoma, a four-wheel drive Toyota Tacoma. I always have trouble saying that. 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Good morning, Swap Shop. You're on the air.
1: Yes, sir. How are you doing this morning?
0: Doing pretty good.
1: I'm doing good. I need to put my tractor back on Swap Shop. It does have PTO on it. My number is 256-717-6115. It does run. It does have all the, you know, gear and everything. It's got PTO on it.
0: Okay.
1: I need to show it this week. Thank you, honey.
0: All right. Thank you. Bye-bye. And the number to call, 256-717-6115 for more information there. Got three Australian Shepherds for sale. 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They're 3-year-old and a 6-year-old. 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Way I understand it. 256-996-1993. 256-996-1993. 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
1: Hey, yes, sir. I've been calling in with a E350 Mercedes 2014.
0: Yes.
1: I was going to sell it for $7,000, but a tree fell down on it when I had it on consignment. And somebody in a dealer's yard, but I'll take $2,500 today. It's loaded, runs good. I just had it smogged in another state, but I got the open title and everything for $2,500. My phone number is 619-347-1925. It's a two-door.
0: All right, 619-347.
1: 1925.
0: All right, I've got it. And I thank you very much. Thank you. Bye-bye. Okay, he's got a Mercedes and everything else, like $2,500 for it. At 619-347-1925. He'll take that number. That's his number. You can talk to him about it. And let's see here. Good morning, Swap Shop. You're on the air.
2: Yes, I'd like to put it on a Swap Shop. I've got some storm windows and storm doors I'd like to sell.
0: Okay.
2: I could sell these for like $10 a piece. They're all in pretty good shape. I could get that out of them probably for scrap metal, you know?
0: Yeah.
2: But I'd like to sell them all, you know. And my number is 256-641-4358.
0: 4358. Okay, I've got it.
2: Also, I have a lot of other stuff, too. I'm going to have to be moving for too long, and I'm trying to get rid of a lot of stuff, you know.
0: Okay.
2: But I appreciate it. You have a good day.
0: All right, bye-bye. You too. Thank you. Bye-bye. 6 minutes after the hour of 10 o'clock on Swap Shop this morning on WZOB. 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Lady has some kittens to give away. 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I'll be back with more Swap Shop right after this on WZOB.
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0: 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You have time to give me a call real quick. 256-845-2810. 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You're on the air.
1: Hey, I'm still looking. 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I ain't able to do it myself. I got to find me somebody to come stay and help keep it cleaned up. Also, look for me a lady that I can talk to. 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You can give me a call at 256-640-6324.
0: All right, 256-640-6324. I've got it, my friend. Thank you. All right. Let's see here. Good morning, Swap Shop. You're on the air.
2: Yes, good morning.
0: Good morning.
2: Yes, we have top soap for sale, $100 a pickup load. We also have firewood for sale, $70 a rick. We also cut trees, call us for different prices that we have. And we are located in Henniger. The number to call is 256-673-8841. Anyone that needs any firewood, topsoil, or the trees cut, give us a call. And we also clear up the land. Thank y'all. Y'all have a great day.
0: You too. Thank you very much. Bye-bye. All right, they're out in Henniger area, 256-673-8841. 256-673-8841 out in the Henniger area. Got about another minute and a half on Swap Shop this morning on WZOB. Got a large steam engine, a military Jeep motor and transmission, cast iron wash pots. 256-996-6966. 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It's 25 foot. 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Very clean. The color is blue white, or blue and white. And then, of course, see, her husband passed away. They just don't need it, need to sell it. Give her a call, 256. She's in Albertville. Didn't say she's in Albertville. That was something else I was looking at. 256-996-6710. 256-996-6710 for more information there. Want a lot to rent or to buy? 256-641-4358. And finally got a cash register for sale. It comes on when you plug it in, but they've lost the keys to it, but they can send pictures. 256-418-2966. Well, that's going to wrap it up for me at Swap Shop today. Enjoy being with you. I'll be back tomorrow for a Friday morning edition of Swap Shop on WZOB. Y'all take care. Take care of each other. God loves you, so do I. I will see you guys tomorrow right here on your number one country, WZOB. Bye-bye, y'all.

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0: Your WZOB weather forecast for today, cloudy skies, highs around 76, winds from the east around 5 to 10 miles an hour. Tonight, cloudy early with some clearing expected later on. Lows of near 60 tomorrow, partly to mostly cloudy, highs around 78. And tomorrow night, clear skies, lows around 53. That is your 100.9 FM and 1250 AM WZOB area weather forecast. 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
1: I'm Tom Graham. Tech leaders are set to meet with President Trump and Chinese leader Xi Jinping tonight for a state dinner in Washington. The gathering comes as both nations lead the world in AI development.
2: All expected to be there tonight. OpenAI's Sam Altman, NVIDIA's Jensen Huang, Meta's Mark Zuckerberg, Microsoft's Satya Nadella, SpaceX AI's Elon Musk, Google's Sundar Pichai, and Apple's Tim Cook.
1: That's Fox's Connor Hanson. Hurricane Polo lashing Mexico's coast with bands of heavy rain.
3: Hurricane Polo has become the second strongest hurricane in Pacific history, bringing warnings of flooding and landslides. It intensified quickly on Tuesday, going from a tropical storm to a Category 5 in less than 24 hours, and has prompted a flash flood threat across the southwest U.S. through Friday.
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4: $5,000. 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
5: So I was at a football game Tuesday night here at the school. The rain came through, and I got chilly at the game. And I thought, thank you, Jesus, that I'm a little bit cool. I couldn't believe it. It was awesome. So hopefully, we'll talk about this in a little bit. It's starting to get a little bit cooler. This is Lunch with Brian and Steve. Brian Northcutt, Steve Chambers in studio. 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We're on Facebook. We're on sometimes YouTube. We are DeKalb County's number one talk show, Zelda, O'Buttram Radio. Steve Chambers, Holly Allen, we're down here. We're going to have David Marks on the show. We got Student Spotlight. We got a lot to cover. So, Steve, before we get rolling, let's do our segment sponsor.
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5: Now you got your money there, right?
6: Yeah, they're making a killing. Yeah.
5: Steve gets to go on fishing trips with Steve Eberhardt.
6: That's right.
5: Once a year because of all the money that he's got invested in First Bank of Alabama.
6: Yeah, I got a little rowboat and a little pond there.
5: Let's go ahead. Let's see. We'll talk with Chris a little bit in the next segment about some of this. But I know that we're big into college football right now. And so let's get this out of the way. I know we'll end up talking with Chris more about it, so maybe we can save some of that. But so your Crimson Tide looked a little, which this is like the second game in a row. They had a little rough start.
6: Somebody doesn't tell them the starting time.
5: But both at Kentucky and Florida State, yeah. It was kind of a little rough start. But
6: it was.
5: That
6: it
5: offense,
6: was.
5: Once it gets cranked. So it's like a crock pot, maybe an analogy there for Alabama football.
6: Well, I heard somebody saying crock there at first. But, Yeah, that's a pretty good analogy.
7: A crock of something.
6: Yeah, what? Hey.
7: And which is way better than what the Auburn Tigers look like. So, once again, last week we had a decent trip down there, Southern Miss. It turned out to be a pretty good game. And I think there were some good things about it. I've got thoughts on it. I don't understand how the last 2 years of Malzahn, the 2 years, I think, of Harsin, or a year and a half, the year of Freeze, year and a half of Freeze, and now Golish, how four completely different coaches from completely different backgrounds can put a product on the field that looks so similar. With a quarterback who stands there and looks at five or six different reads on one drop back pass. Like, you can't go through that many reads. Somebody's making a mistake here.
6: Yeah, it's hard to protect you that long. <isn't it? laughs>
7: How long do you need? Byram, how long do you need to throw the ball? And then just let us know that, and we'll start working on it from that direction. So.
0: Did they come in with the head coaches come in with a whole new staff like the president with a
7: completely different
0: new
7: team
0: administration?
6: I saw a
7: completely different team.
6: I didn't get to see the Auburn game because I was watching the LSU and Ole Miss.
7: Yeah.
6: And they don't have the little ticker anymore.
7: Yeah, they got rid of it.
6: Keeping up with what's going on.
7: Yep.
6: But after the fact, there was a video of Florida sacking the quarterback, and then there was a picture of Coach Harsin sitting at a table drinking coffee. And I thought, I don't even know what this means. But apparently he sort of made a little jab at Auburn.
7: Yeah, I'm sure he probably did that. He does that a lot.
6: Does he?
7: He did it all last year.
6: Did he?
7: Yes.
6: Yeah. Didn't he have a coaching job somewhere?
7: Well, no, he got fired. He's been fired twice.
6: Oh, he's been fired since Auburn?
7: I think so. I think really? He got let go at, was it Cal?
6: Yeah, I thought he went to California, but I can't.
7: But I don't know what he was doing. I think he got fired there, too.
6: Maybe he must have a lot of time on his hands.
7: Yeah, evidently, and making enough money that it's okay. Good night. So, anyway, we can talk more about that with Chris Durr in the next segment. Fort Payne, we'll talk about that, too. What goes down to Mae Jemison last weekend. And they were
0: We went down to Mae Jemison?
7: I mean, lost to Mae Jemison.
0: Oh, okay.
7: We didn't go there.
0: Okay.
7: So, which I thought Mae Jemison ended up not looking really significantly better than Columbia or Lee.
0: No.
7: Fort Payne made a lot of mistakes, and I've talked to Coach Elmore a little bit about this, and maybe we need to get him on the show at some point and just have conversations. But
6: well, he's not busy this week.
7: So,
6: you can't have six turnovers.
7: Yeah, six turnovers is bad. I think that's probably your ball game right there.
0: Yeah.
7: Every
0: time Lane lobs it up really high, just I get scared.
7: Yeah, it was that Fort Payne looked. I thought they looked good in spots. I thought the defense. I really felt about midway through the second quarter and even into the second half. I thought, okay, at any point now, we're going to seize control of this game and really start to pull away from Mae Jemison. And really, with a couple of those turnovers, if we just don't make those mistakes, I think we do pull away from them there, and it turns in the other direction. But any team like that you give a breath of life to, they're going to take advantage of it, and then Mae Jemison did. And they're athletic enough that they were able to.
0: That quarterback.
7: But,
6: well, hopefully this home night get healthy.
7: Yeah, get some of those guys back that hadn't been playing much.
6: And,
7: so
6: well, we got a gauntlet coming up.
7: Yeah, and we got to do all the Marshall County schools.
6: That Arab game's big.
7: Yep.
0: The Arabs.
7: You said Arab.
6: Oh,
0: yeah.
6: Sorry.
0: There's a comedy bit on that.
7: Have you seen that? That's funny.
0: That.
7: A guy talking. You're from where? Arab. Arab.
0: What's their school mascot?
7: The Knights.
0: The Knights.
7: Yeah. You need. Have you seen that? That's pretty funny.
6: Arab,
7: it's a comedian. I think it's pretty random. Pretty,
0: it's hysterical. But yeah. It's,
6: well, they come out in their burkas and stuff. It's just weird.
7: So anyway, Coach Elmore, we were talking and texting the other night, and could easily be 4-1 right now, and possibly 5-0. I mean, just the Gadsden City game there at the end, let it slip away. We had them dead to rights, third and what long?
6: Yeah, fourth. Yeah,
7: fourth down
6: fourth and 16.
7: It was. One of those where it's just unfortunate, but of course that's not a region game. And then I think they could beat Mae Jemison. So you take those two and flip it, and you're down at your 4-1. And really, Scottsboro, if some things fall the right way, you could be 5-0 right now. So just have to keep fighting through it and playing hard and getting better. Each game stands on its own, so you just go back to the drawing board and figure out what to do and make things happen. So anyway, that's Fort Payne football. Got college football we'll talk a little bit more about with Chris Dura in the next segment. What else we want to talk about?
6: I wish I about three or four times I was going to ask you if you could possibly get the Vanderbilt, North Carolina State in.
7: Oh, you know what? I should have gotten that in. Did you see that, Holly?
8: Fort Payne, what?
7: No, the Vanderbilt, North Carolina State game.
8: No.
7: What?
8: I've been busy.
7: I thought, you know, you see, you read, I'm starting to become cynical about headlines and not trusting what they say because they'll go, oh, unbelievable ending and incredible.
6: I turned over to that game right there.
8: There's a word for that.
7: Hyperbole.
8: Clickbait.
7: Yep, that's true.
6: Well, this is worth your while.
7: This one fits the bill.
6: So
7: let's set it up.
6: All right.
7: What was? They were down.
6: Vanderbilt made a goal line stand.
7: They were down three, right?
6: Six.
7: I thought.
6: I'm not sure. Vanderbilt was down.
7: They were down three because if they take a safety, it's only two points, and now they're down one.
6: So
7: Vanderbilt is down by three with 7 seconds in the game.
6: Yeah, North Carolina State's inside the five, maybe.
7: North Carolina State is backed up inside their own five-yard line.
6: Yeah, fourth down.
7: Okay. It's fourth down.
6: So all they got to do is roll out and throw the ball as far as they can outside. So
7: there's several things that they could do
6: the
7: game.
6: They could turn around, run out the back of the end zone, and then punt it to 20 if 7 seconds hasn't run down. They could go into the end zone and take a knee.
7: Yeah.
6: But what they do, they roll out, and I said, well, he's going to heave it. He's outside the tackle box. He's going to throw it as far as he can. Time's going to run out. But he keeps the ball, and he gets tackled and fumbles, and Vanderbilt falls on it for a touchdown.
8: Oh, my word.
7: With no
6: one I think maybe 1 second left.
7: I think he was trying to run the clock out and was just going to huddle up and then fall down and get the safety right there at the end. And right as he's about to go down, he waited about a half a second too late and starts to go down. And on his way down, they punch the ball out and recover the fumble.
8: Wow. That is worst thing that could happen.
6: I was listening to the Vanderbilt radio and they were going, they thought it was a safety. They didn't see that they had recovered. They said, there's still 1 second left. They're still going to have to kick it. And then the color guy goes, it's a touchdown. It's a touchdown.
7: Yeah.
6: That's a crazy, crazy ending for real.
7: When I have a very kind of a defeatist. A lot of people wouldn't know this, but in my mind, there's a lot of analytical stuff going on.
6: Worst case scenario.
7: It's very sensitive of my I just don't handle stuff like that well. So, like, for instance, at Auburn games, I think I may have mentioned this. I used to pray in the locker room before Auburn games when I was playing. And I was the holder. And nobody knows really who the holder is.
8: Unless.
7: Except for two reasons. One, you're a really, really, really big Auburn fan, and you know every person on the team. Mm-hmm. That's one, who knows you. The other is if you make a mistake, the whole fan base knows
8: who
7: you
8: are.
6: Then you're famous.
8: Of course.
7: So I would always pray before the game. Lord, if you know you're sovereign, you know who's going to win this game right now. And if we're going to lose this game, please do not let it be my fault.
8: Yeah.
7: Bad snap. So, this happening,
8: prayer.
7: I don't think I could come back from it. Mm. I think I just have to leave and quit.
8: No.
7: I can't play anymore.
8: No, because God is sovereign. And obviously you needed to be humbled or something.
6: Just do the 24-hour rule and then you bounce back.
7: Maybe. Can you imagine? No. They're going to practice. So they went to practice Monday at NC State. I mean, what do you even say? Like, if I'm that quarterback.
8: Oops.
7: I'm that quarterback, and we're going out to practice, and we got our helmets in hand. We're walking down the ramp for the athletic. Hey. Like, if I'm that quarterback.
8: Oops.
7: I'm that quarterback, and we're going out to practice, and we got our helmets in hand. We're walking down the ramp for the athletic complex onto the practice field, and me and you are talking. What are we talking about?
6: Maybe. I don't see NC State covered. Maybe their coach took the blame and take the pressure off the kid. And I would like to know what play was called.
7: Yeah.
6: But there's so many things you can do, but that really shouldn't have been one of them.
7: That is your worst case scenario. That is your worst case scenario.
6: But now Vanderbilt comes to Auburn and they run.
7: I think we go there. I think Auburn goes there, don't they? They come to – no, they don't come here.
6: I think – well.
7: Is that right? I got my little sheet.
6: Yeah, so look it up.
7: I got it here. I don't think it's on – is it on here? No, because it's not important enough of a game.
6: That's a top 25 thing.
7: Top 10 college football games. So this is the so we got – let's talk about it now. We'll forget about – because this is really good.
8: Okay.
7: And we talk more about this with Chris. Man, Texas at Tennessee. That's going to be a good
6: one.
7: Boy,
6: there's a lot of orange in that.
7: Yeah, I know. How are you going to
6: – Can you turn the color off of this?
7: Iowa at Michigan. Who cares? That's Big Ten. Yeah. Oklahoma at Georgia. Oklahoma's not that great this year, are they?
6: No, they got a good defense, but the offense is
7: going. Now, OSU, they beat Oregon. So Oklahoma State at West Virginia, I really don't know about that game. Texas A&M at LSU, that'll be interesting after both coming off losses.
6: The battle of the disappointments.
7: That's right. Now, here's your good one. This is the one to watch out for. I guess I should have gone this direction. Ole Miss at Florida. That's going to be a gym as a Keith. Keith, what's his name?
6: Jackson,
7: you say. Jim Dandy. That's going to be a good one right there.
6: Florida's favored.
7: I know, but it's at home, so yeah. I think that probably makes some sense. Boise State, Western Michigan, I don't know why that's on there. Missouri at Mississippi State. Oregon at Southern Cal, that's probably be a good game. There's a lot of good football games this weekend. So, and Bama's got – they have the week off?
6: No, they are hosting South Carolina.
7: South Carolina.
6: Yeah.
7: South Carolina's a decent team.
6: They are. There's a lot of at least decent things in the SEC, isn't there?
7: Yeah. So, hey, we got to go to commercial break. It's our first break. We'll talk more college football here next with Chris Dura on the Thrive Outdoor Garden Tip of the Week. You're listening or watching Lunch with Brian and Steve. We'll be right back.
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3: Back Lunch with Brian and Steve. 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
4: Thrive Outdoor. 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
3: There you go. So, let's see how we do here. Holly, Chris, can you hear me?
5: I can hear you well.
3: All right. So, we got him. There we go. So, here's a little inside lingo here. I may have to step away because of some school obligations.
4: For your real job?
3: For my real job.
4: Oh, no.
3: But we'll go as far as I can, and we'll see where we end up. So, Chris, how are you, sir?
5: I'm doing well. Since you guys are Lunch with Brian and Steve, I think Holly should work on doing something like the ESPN Game Day where you have restaurants bring you guys food right there in front of you. So I think Holly needs to work on that.
3: Holly, can you work on that?
6: Yes, I will work on that.
4: The look on her face was priceless.
6: I think I'll give Holly more work to do.
5: There we go.
6: Thank you, Chris.
5: You're welcome, Holly.
4: That was not well received.
6: That was fine. I think that's a great idea.
3: All right. So
4: Till next election.
3: We'll get
4: season.
3: To the garden tip in a minute, Chris. First off, your impressions of Auburn.
5: Oh, what's to be impressed? I have to turn the TV off and watch Gamecast on my stinking phone. It makes me disgusted. You know, I was just sitting here thinking about that, watching your first segment, you know, kind of keeping an eye. When's the last time we've just been able to sit back and enjoy our Saturday? it's been a long time. Like, and I'm sitting here thinking, I'm putting myself a little bit in Steve's shoes. As an Alabama fan, I know you guys, you rage in the first half, but then you guys sit on cruise control in the second half and enjoy your day and enjoy the victory. Have that cigar, you know?
3: Cam Newton's the last time.
5: That's 2010.
3: Yes, 17 years ago is the last time I can recall going, well, I think we got a shot here. We were down to Georgia 21 points, I think, in that year, and just came romping and stomping back. Somebody, we were down big time.
5: And you ask about how I feel about Auburn. It's like you, I heard you say, you know, what, three or four coaches in, we're running the same thing. There's no different offenses that, you know, does anybody not down there with money say, hey, we need offensive line or defensive linemen?
3: I don't know. Well, you can't stand in the pocket for 6 seconds and expect the line to hold off that long. There's supposed to be rules. If you're getting pressure, dump down. Like, you can't just escape every single time. Anyway, I'm sorry.
4: They are a 9.5-point favorite this week.
3: Now, who cares, Steve? You know that doesn't mean anything.
5: Come on, Steve.
4: I'm trying to.
3: I'll say this, and I said it during the game Saturday night. There was about three drives where I saw a semblance of an offense. Now, I never saw a defense the entire night. The defense
5: not
3: did
5: at all.
3: Which, by the way, if the defense shows up and plays halfway decent, Auburn wins that
4: game. Did they lose a lot off of last year's defense?
3: I don't think so. I'm not sure. So, anyway.
5: It's hard to tell, Steve, with NIL. You don't know who's come and gone.
3: Do what?
5: With these teams. It's hard to tell with NIL, you know. Okay. Yeah, turn me up on the volume. That's what we call it, on the fly, right, Steve? Woo.
4: That's right.
6: That's loud.
4: But we can't hear you. We can hear you over the announcements now.
5: All right. That's awesome. We're used to adjusting on the fly.
3: That knob on the speaker, my feedback speaker, is very, very sensitive. Yeah, I didn't push it, but a few things, and then all of a sudden it's blasting. Yeah. So we got you now. So say that what you were going to say there.
5: I was just talking about we had the coach of the offense. You know, why are we not running anything different? I don't think we've used a tight end in 10 years.
3: Not very often.
5: We don't use a tight end much. Well, like you just said, if the defense was halfway there Saturday night, we probably would have had a good chance of winning. I don't understand. I still don't understand in today's ball why, you know, you guys know football better than me, why you have three down linemen and you rush three linemen when it's third. And we hadn't stopped the third and long in 3 years.
3: Yeah, I heard a podcast. I was on the way home Saturday night. They have got a name for it now.
4: What's that?
3: Third and Durkin.
5: Yeah. Third and Durkin.
3: There it goes. Third and Durkin.
4: Was he the third and fourth and 31?
3: Yes, he was.
5: Yes.
3: Yes.
4: Well, now, I think he's a good defensive coordinator.
3: You know, he seems to be, but then all of a sudden you got these.
4: But on that fourth and 31, that you probably don't want to remember.
3: No.
4: They rushed two.
3: Rushed two.
4: And their best pass rusher was a spy.
3: Yeah.
4: And you know, he's not going to run
3: 31 yards.
4: Yeah. But
3: now that did happen Saturday. So if you take away Saturday, if you go the third and 20, a third and goal from the 20 that they scored on, they handed it to the running back up the middle. They were conceding a field goal attempt.
4: Right.
3: And they score a touchdown. You take that play away, and you take away the face mask on a third and 15, whatever it was.
5: Yeah.
3: There's a third and 15, and they push him out of bounds, and somebody grabs a face mask. Those two plays, that's 11 points just on that. And so
5: exactly
3: those two plays.
4: So they're not that far away.
3: No, I mean, if they would tackle Xavier Adkins, is supposed to be a preseason All American. He's got the running back dead to rights in the backfield and misses the tackle. It happened all night long. It's like, what are y'all doing?
5: Yeah, they only punted once, Steve.
3: One time.
5: We didn't stop them. We didn't stop them one time. They'd only punted one time.
3: And it was late. It was late. They were just trying to pin us deep and hold on. I think they kind of shut down some of their offensive ingenuity there in the fourth quarter just to bleed time off the clock because they thought they're not going to score on our defense, which we kind of did there towards the end. And there was times when it looked – you could see. I'll say this. It was different than last year with Freeze. Last year with Freeze, there was very little, if any, hope at all, ever, unless we were playing a cupcake, and even then it was sketchy. There was at least times that I saw offensively, okay, that looked like a drive that, like, be on time. Like, if I can see that you're trying to be on time, there's a play there, maybe we missed the throw, but at least the concept of the play looks like it works. But when you stand back and you're relying on play breaks down, Byram gains 15 yards on just a scramble, that you can't run an offense that way, not consistently. And what you saw out of Florida was when they would punch, Auburn's defense didn't do much, but if they counterpunched, they had an answer to the counterpunch, and they were constantly ahead of us from our defensive standpoint. And
4: y'all seem a little bit fragile.
3: Just tired of it. All right, hey, we do need to get a garden tip in, Chris, so since we're the sponsors.
4: Now we got some rain and some cool air. What's going on?
5: Got some rain and cool air. Well, just touching on, you know, it's about to be planting season here in October, so just want to remind everybody when you're digging that hole, if you live in Alabama, you're going to run into some clay. More than likely, don't forget to amend that soil. Amend it with some fine mulch. Amend it with some broken up brick. Just some fine crushed up, not big chunks like rocks or anything, but fine little, they used to sell broken up brick and fine pieces, but you want to amend that soil. You want to, when you dig that hole, that soil that you've dug out, work that stuff back in that dirt. When you put it back in, that allows the plant to be able to have some air and grow as it start, those roots start to dig out. So make sure you amend your soils when you're planting a plant.
4: We have, Martha likes this type of tomato called Mr. Stripey, and it's hard to find around here. So I ordered them off of Amazon, and two came. Very well packaged for a mere $36 when you count the shipping. And they didn't do all that great last year, but she keeps the seeds. And then she planted them this year. And they're just, we've had two or three, but boy, they're really kicking in right now. So if it doesn't frost until around Halloween, like traditionally, we'll pick them even if they're still green before then. But I think we're going to actually have some good Mr. Stripes. They're really good. They're big tomatoes. Are you familiar with them?
5: I'm not with tomatoes. That's my worst vegetable there, Steve.
4: What? Oh, not a tomato fan. Okay.
6: What?
4: They're big tomatoes. Are you familiar with them?
5: I'm not with tomatoes. That's my worst vegetable there, Steve.
6: What?
4: Oh, not a tomato fan. Okay.
6: What?
5: Not a tomato fan.
6: There is nothing as good as a garden rot tomato.
4: I always assume somebody loves tomatoes.
6: I know. If it's
5: Holly just
6: wrong,
5: grossed me out.
6: Gross you out.
4: I bet Brian even likes tomatoes.
3: Oh, yeah. I love tomatoes.
5: No. Only tomatoes I like are if they're diced up in something. I don't mind that. I don't like big chunks of tomato.
4: You don't like a tomato?
5: I don't like that.
4: You're not a tomato sandwich guy?
5: No.
6: Oh,
5: no,
6: man,
5: sir.
6: Man, I love me a good tomato sandwich.
4: A little mayonnaise, tomato, and bread.
6: That's all you need.
4: Yes, ma'am.
6: A little salt.
5: Maybe Holly can work on getting that in front of you during this segment.
4: Well, I'd be totally happy with a tomato sandwich.
6: Well, you bring in some Mr. Stripes and I'll make you one.
4: All right, we'll do that.
5: Yeah,
4: Holly, bring a jar of mayonnaise. So, there's
6: bread.
4: Your lunch, baby.
3: All right. Here's lunch with Brian and Steve.
4: Yeah, there you go.
3: All right, Chris, what you going to do Friday night since we got the weekend off?
5: You know, that's a great question. I don't know what I'll do Friday night. Might enjoy just step outside and enjoy the coolness in the air. It's supposed to be cool.
3: That's right. Hang on a second. We got some big college football this weekend. You can't see all this. Texas, Tennessee, what do you think about that?
5: You know, I'll root for Tennessee, but Texas will probably win.
3: Yeah.
6: You
3: don't
6: root for
3: orange.
6: Tennessee?
3: Huh?
6: You just going to root for Tennessee?
5: I will not root for Texas, that's for sure.
4: I hope they call in an airstrike.
3: Ole Miss at Florida. That'll be a good game.
5: And that's the game we want to watch. That's the game I'm really going to watch because I want to see if Florida's for real. And hopefully Florida blow them out, so make us not look so bad.
3: Yeah, I think that's about all we can hope for now is the teams that beat us or that play us close are actually really good teams. So we at least have some kind of solace that maybe we'll get there one day.
5: Yeah, we're keeping up with them and Baylor, Brian.
3: Yes, that's right. And then we got the what did you call it? The Battle of the Disappointments.
4: Yeah, Texas
3: A&M and LSU. So how about Lane Kiffin? You think that's worth the money now?
5: Nothing was more enjoyable than seeing that. I'll be rooting for who'd you say is playing? Oh, Texas. I'll be rooting for the Aggies against LSU.
3: Yeah, Lane Kiffin wants to play. How in the world does he have the audacity to play like a victim card?
4: I know.
3: Like, poor pitiful me. When you created the biggest mess that you could possibly – there's no way you could have bungled that even any worse than you did. And then you want to complain about how things go when you go there. You asked for that.
4: You know, I was thinking after Ole Miss won, I said, well, they're going to rush the field and they're going to mangle. But they didn't even rush the field.
3: Yeah.
4: And those players said, it's just another win.
3: Oh, man, we're out of time. Chris, you got anything else before we go?
5: That's all, man. Enjoy the cool weather.
3: Thank you, brother. Thanks for thank everybody at Thrive Outdoor. Go ahead, Steve.
4: What are we doing to the dirt? Amending?
5: Amend the dirt. Don't throw the clay back in there. Amend it.
3: Okay.
4: Amend it. All right.
3: Sounds good. Well, we've got David Marks sitting on deck, ready to come on Lunch with Brian and Steve. We'll have him on in just a second. You're listening or watching Lunch with Brian and Steve. We'll be right back.

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4: All right, we are back. Lunch with Brian and Steve. Brian Northcutt, Steve Chambers, episode 78. We are in studio, and we have now as a guest Mr. David Mark, teacher here at the high school. We'll get to him in just a second. But Steve, who's our sponsor for this segment?
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4: What do you think? What is trucking tax? Is that... What do you think that is? Holly, you know anything?
6: You know, that's a good question that I've wondered
4: when I read
6: that.
7: I mean,
6: that.
7: They pay different taxes per every state, so maybe that's if you
4: It's like
7: a
4: lodging tax, maybe, for trucks?
7: Maybe, or their hauling tax, right, because you pay different costs.
5: Maybe it depends on what you're hauling.
7: That's true.
4: I wonder if we when will we pay breathing tax? Do we have to pay breathing tax?
5: That's after the midterms.
4: Gosh. All right, so you've heard there, if you were listening on the radio, Mr. David Marks.
7: Yes, sir.
4: Welcome to the show.
7: Thanks for having me. I'm glad to be here. I've learned about taxes already, so it's been great.
4: So
5: you played with the Beach Boys.
7: Yes, that was one of the original things. But there was a Beach Boy, David Mars, and he left the group.
5: I told you.
4: Yeah, you did. That was on the text. My bad.
7: He left the group before they became, you know, hit sensations. So he was in the early days.
4: Do you actually get that?
7: I do not, actually.
4: People don't say that.
7: No, people are usually just like, David, who? So that's usually how that works.
4: So give us some information.
5: Well, it looks like the time off has helped you from the picture I saw.
7: Well, the beach hair is not there anymore, so that's obviously true. That left, but everything else is good.
4: So give us some information on Mr. Marks.
5: Well, you're a computer science and cybersecurity educator.
7: That's correct.
5: Now,
4: this is always a fun game we play because Steve's research is usually 50-50.
5: You're being kind.
7: Okay.
4: So sometimes he researches the wrong person or he gets wrong information.
7: That's
4: fun.
7: That's a good game. Like,
4: it's a fun game. Is this
7: truth
4: right?
7: Or fact? Right,
4: that's right.
7: Fact, fiction, right. So.
5: Okay. Web development, digital media productions, Linux.
7: That'd be Linux.
5: Linux.
4: There we go.
5: Well, I think I have two of those at the house. Administration, cloud-based technologies.
7: Sure.
5: Did you have anything to do with meteorology?
7: Yes.
5: I saw that, yes. And I thought, yes. Well, I'm going to jump all over that.
4: Oh, boy, I'm going to just have to step back and let you two go to town.
6: Yeah.
7: So which one do you want to take on first? Because we can go several different routes here.
5: I'm all about meteorology.
7: Okay. So several years ago, I felt like that we were not getting a lot of coverage in our area for severe weather.
5: I hear you.
7: So I developed nilweather.com, which is actually just a site that has radar, other weather data, computer models, everything else, just for the Northeast Alabama area. So that was just my way of trying to...
5: Oh, this is so
8: this
5: great.
8: This is going to be fantastic.
5: This is so great.
7: So that was something that I wanted to develop just for the folks in, of course, Northeast Alabama, but DeKalb County especially because it's the area I live in. So it was a building process over time. I would, from time to time, do live streams if we had severe weather, but I had to let that go.
5: So can you explain the Sand Mountain magic?
7: I would probably tell you that it is more centered around the pressure system changes from your valleys to your mountains.
5: Yes.
7: And so as the high and low pressures change, the wind currents can change, you can have different severe storms that will possibly not be as severe in the valley that will then hit the mountain, and that pressure change is going to cause damage, tornadic storms.
8: So tell everybody else who doesn't know what Sand Mountain magic is.
5: That's why all of a sudden these storms get so severe in DeKalb County. And then the same thing happens in Northwest Georgia, but we just don't hear much about
7: as
5: that
7: because
5: we're cleaning up debris by the time it's happening there.
7: Right.
5: Are you familiar with the Kukaraz network?
7: I'm not, but you tell me what that is.
5: Well, that's the rain gauge network.
7: Okay.
5: That over 25,000 rain gauges that go into the national. Mine goes to the Huntsville Weather Service and then that's where drought monitors and stuff.
7: Sure.
5: And
8: did you know we're not in a drought?
7: Well, typically in July we have more rain. I think a lot of people think we're dry, but typically August is more of a dry month. Yeah. But the El Nino cycle is going to make everything different this year.
5: We're going to see snow this year.
7: You know, I don't want to be that guy, but I would say that based off the patterns we're seeing and the temperatures in the Pacific Ocean, I think we're in that corridor to see some heavy snow this winter.
5: I do too. I'm sticking with it.
6: His full name's James Spann.
8: That's right. Well, so
5: do you have suspenders,
8: Steve?
7: I do not. And I left the tie at home. So we're out of the answer.
8: Steve has got a very small window of things. Alabama football.
7: Okay, roll time.
5: I like you.
8: World War II.
7: Okay.
8: Okay. And weather.
7: Okay.
8: So you are going to be one of his favorite people. This is episode 78. And you're probably going to be in the top five of his favorite guests already.
7: So
8: just FYI.
7: My associate's degree is in history, so we can talk about World War II or what led up to that, whatever you want.
8: Well, I'm just going
7: to
8: go here.
5: We're not. But I'm not even on the second paragraph yet.
7: Oh, I interrupted you. I'm sorry about that. So go ahead with it.
5: Oh, well now we'll go back to you.
7: Well, if you want to continue with weather, we can do that. Dr. Ted Kay was my meteorology teacher at Jacksonville State back in the day. We can talk about all kind of things.
5: Oh, my gosh. I taught here introduction to engineering design.
7: Okay.
5: And but this, and in business tech application. So it's a long...
7: Same line.
5: So now they have a competent teacher here doing all these things.
7: That's a questionable statement. Questionable statement.
5: Our cybersecurity was, well, just unplug the dang thing.
7: Well, sometimes that's the best rule. Just shut it down.
5: That was in a movie that was, okay, cloud-based technologies. That's not Cumulus and Nimbus. But
8: Different clouds. But you are interested in both clouds.
7: Yes. So with the cloud-based technology, I think it's important that a lot of times when we hear the word cloud, what do people think? They think that it's stores, and it's just a server somewhere.
8: Yeah.
7: That's just a terminology we use. Still stores data. So we work with students since we have introduced cybersecurity, if I can bridge those two together. With cybersecurity, there's a huge problem with making sure everything is safe. So there's a stir right now around AI, right? Everyone has this stir around AI. All the AI in the world would not be any good or of any use to anyone if you did not keep it secure.
8: Yeah.
7: So with the cloud-based technologies, I actually operate my own cloud systems outside of school. And so having access to those securely and teaching the students about that and how they can actually not only build those systems, operate those systems, maintain those systems, but do it in a secure way is just part of what we do at the school.
8: What got you, did you go into education or did you bridge from,
7: so
8: how did all that play out for
7: so
8: you?
7: So to, to.
8: You're from where? Where are you from? Let's start with that.
7: I grew up in Henniger.
8: Okay.
7: I went to school at Sylvania, went on to Northeast and then to Jacksonville State, earned my master's degree from West Alabama in school counseling, and then my EDS from Jacksonville State in school counseling.
8: Wow.
7: So
8: doctor. So you're Dr. Marks.
7: No, I wouldn't definitely wouldn't say that.
8: But you, I mean, that's a proper title for what you have.
7: I think that would be more the PhD side. I'm not sure about the EDS side.
8: I thought EDS got EDS got you a doctor.
7: I will say this: I've been called worse.
8: Okay.
7: So we can roll with that. I've been called a lot worse before. So, but education's always been in the work that I've done in a career. The everything else, like with the technology side, has been self-taught.
8: Okay.
7: So I'm one of those guys.
8: Okay.
7: I am Google Cybersecurity Certified, which is just part of the certification process, along with computer science teaching certified in the state of Alabama.
8: Yeah. So, did you have to go through the program like I just got back from Montgomery with some training on CTE, career tech?
7: I had to do the CTE training, yes. As far as the computer science certification, I took the test.
8: Okay.
7: So.
8: So you're certified.
7: I'm certified. Ready to go.
5: Certifiable.
7: And it's certifiable. That's a better maybe word to use there. With computer science, it's an ever-growing field. It's ever-changing. It's always changing. And so even with the program here, you know, this is one of those things as a teacher, I know you understand this, and if you've taught before, you understand this. There's always things I do this year that I didn't do last year that I add to my program.
8: Right.
7: And I wish
8: right.
7: I could go back to my first year here at Fort Payne, and I could take those students I had that year and pull them into what we do now, because I feel like the program has grown so much since that time.
8: Yeah. So. Well, I noticed this down at the conference I was at, which there's two ways to get CTE, career tech. So that's most of this building is career tech, which is more geared towards you're learning real world stuff in the classroom. So you've got people who are in the field, like nursing or business or like David with drones and photography, who are in that industry, then they go and have to get the certification for teaching.
7: Yes.
8: Right? Or you've got teachers like myself who taught math who have the education certifications but are now going to learn or to get into the career tech side of things. You got two, and so it's two completely different.
7: And we operate in that world in computer science because we both have CTE that we could help students learn about and get into. But we also have those academic side, if you want to put them under two umbrellas, because we also have two college-bearing classes that we have in our computer science program.
8: Yeah, okay.
5: When you were at the University of West Alabama, did you have occasion to go hunting?
7: So this is, I know that's a great hunting area. This may or may not surprise you. I never stepped foot on that campus.
8: Not once.
7: Not one
8: just
7: time.
8: Just got it all online?
7: I did it all online.
8: Wow.
7: That was coaching. I was coaching baseball at the time and teaching math, and that was a way to work through it just to be able to do it online. So
8: yeah.
5: Did you ever have to take a praxis?
7: Yes. I have taken three praxis tests.
8: But not for CTE, because that's separate, right?
7: Well,
8: did you have to?
7: The computer science was part of that praxis test.
5: That's what made me wonder.
7: Yes, sir.
5: And I had to do that, too.
7: Yes, I had the praxis for school counseling and also for elementary ed, which is what my bachelor's degree was in.
8: Is that right?
7: K-6, yeah.
5: That's not a cakewalk, is it? A praxis?
7: No, I will say that the praxis test compared to what your classes that you would take and the content you would take sometimes did not seem to align. Now, I felt like that if you're going into the computer science field, that praxis test probably aligned more with what you might do in a career or in a job field.
8: Yeah.
7: Yeah. So.
8: Okay.
5: But not so much the teaching.
7: No, yes, sir. Yeah.
5: Are we out of time?
8: No, we'll go to a break here in just a second, but we've got to do DK8 when we get back so that you can.
5: Yes.
8: We got to do that with him here. We got a lot to talk about. We may have to go another segment with him or something.
5: Well,
8: Steve,
5: please do. Yeah, you don't have anywhere else to go. I mean, you're at school, aren't you?
7: We only skim the surface of meteorology. We've just gotten started there.
5: We'll go to wall clouds and shaft clouds next.
7: There we go. I love it.
8: This is going to be fun. All right, we're going to take a commercial break. We'll be right back with more Lunch with Brian and Steve right after this.
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8: We're back. Lunch with Brian and Steve. Brian Northcutt, Steve Chambers, Holly Allen in the bunker of FPTV WZOB Radio. We are glad that you have joined us for episode 78. We're talking with Mr. David Marks from Fort Payne High School, and we're going to get back to our conversation right after Steve gives us our next commercial.
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8: I passed an Emblem Credit Union in Ohatchee on the way down to Auburn Saturday.
5: Did you?
8: One on 77.
5: Did you stop by and thank him for sponsoring the show?
8: I did not. So
5: you were just worried about how to stop Florida's running game.
8: We already talked. We're not going there again, Steve. We've already talked about that.
5: It makes you feel better. I don't think anybody in the SEC is going undefeated this year.
8: No, but 600 yards is a lot. That's a lot of offense. That's romping and stomping up and down the field.
5: Yeah.
8: All right. Anyway.
7: Here's what's wild is I thought of the same when you were doing the emblem commercial. I thought of the same thing you did. I thought of
5: script A.
10: Yes, I did.
8: Listen, y'all just exchange phone numbers real quick so that y'all can get together for lunch or breakfast.
5: You still live in Henninger?
7: No, sir, I live in Rainsville now.
8: Right, okay, so we have an update, and I don't even know how it became like this, but Steve, he does the tell him what you do. He does rain gauge
5: for Cougar Eyes.
7: Okay.
5: And then it goes to Huntsville National Weather Service at 7 a.m. every morning.
8: Okay. So he updates DK8, which is his rain gauge.
7: So
5: since November 2007.
7: I have a weather dashboard that I've built for the students as they come into the classroom. They can see, and it just has radar. So
5: am I too old for your class?
7: No, you're not. The information that I'm pulling that's in that weather dashboard, I'm guessing, could be possibly some of your information.
5: Oh, it is.
7: Okay. So if those numbers are incorrect, I know who to call now. Right?
5: Yeah, well, we have – yeah, that's right. We have five – stations in the Cobb County.
7: Okay.
8: All right, so give us a DK8 update. Do you have it?
5: Well, yeah, I got it memorized right now. It was 3/100 of an inch last week.
8: Okay.
5: And now we're 1.78 inches.
7: Okay.
8: Yeah, we had a good storm this
5: so far this month.
8: Okay. And so how's the drought?
5: There's no drought. We have been dry.
8: Sure.
5: But as God provides, we will be watered.
7: So what do you find is the most challenging about keeping those rain gauge equipments operating?
5: Operating?
7: Yes, sir.
5: Well, of course, if your computer's down.
8: Keep the bird poop out of it.
5: You got to keep the bird poop out of
7: it. Okay.
5: When you clean the funnel, if you just get a newspaper, fold it long ways and put it in there, so then you're fine.
7: You're good to go?
5: Okay. You're good to go. And it's sometimes on the weekend, 7 a.m., you don't really want to go down the steps and do it.
7: Sure.
5: But you do because it's a calling.
7: Well, the Lord gives gifts in many ways.
8: That's right.
7: And responsibility.
5: And when there's been no rain and people don't even bother to put zeros in, it tears me up. Sure.
8: So tell our audience, you were telling us over the break, what you've had about four or five different jobs within education.
7: I don't know if that's a bragging point or not, but
8: well, I mean, it's
7: this is my 21st
8: year. Mine's been
7: so
8: all over the place.
7: I guess I can say that. So I was a math and science teacher, primarily math for 10 years, coached baseball for 7, and then moved on to a high school. I was actually a K-12 counselor, which is a totally different ball game to get into when you have
10: K through 12.

0: very kind. Mr. Jett's been very kind to help us to move that ahead, and we started that this year. So we're offering a college credit-bearing class in cybersecurity. And so far, the students have done very, very well.
1: Yeah.
0: The labs that the students do and everything like that, I'm building that. So there's a little bit more workload on that end, but it's been great so far.
1: So we really got to know each other this spring.
0: Yes.
1: Going to Skills USA competition in Birmingham.
0: Skills was a fun trip. I don't know if that is. Can I use that word?
1: Yes, I think so. That's about all you can because you can't cuss on the air.
0: Right. But, there were some moments of frustration. We'll just put it that way.
2: Just do the company line here.
0: Right. There were moments of frustration, but it was a good trip.
1: So. Yeah. But we got to know a lot of our Skills folks with Officer Terrell Davis and Sydney Lee, who does cosmetology. And, man, we sat around and had some really fun conversations in the lobby down in Birmingham.
0: Well, maybe I'm not, but I'm a very rare breed of personality, I guess, that I really like to make things fun as much as I can. And so one thing that I learned is I've worked with some people who are very fun people, too.
1: Yeah.
0: And just sitting in the lobby while our students were doing their competitions, everything else, and we were telling stories about past education or whatever else it may be, that was some of the best times of laughter I've probably had in several years.
1: Yeah.
0: It was great.
1: It was a lot of fun.
0: A lot of fun.
1: So you have a little bit of a different personality than most computer nerds. Like a lot of them are really wanting to dig in and get in front of a screen and sit there. You're a little bit more external than that.
0: I am, and I think I'm more the let's push the limits till we break it kind of person. So I do break things from time to time, not necessarily physically, but technologically, and sometimes both. So, yeah, I think that I'm more outgoing. I like to go outside and touch grass a lot more than some people might like or and things like that. So,
1: speaking of, you want to talk about the honey farm?
2: Yeah, tell us about the honey farm.
0: So,
1: Steve was researching this. Did you have a bee farm?
0: Had a honeybee farm and
2: did you ever get stung?
0: Oh, yes. If you want me to, I can implore you on a great story with this. So
2: that's why we're here.
0: That's what you're here for. I mean, comedy adds revenue, right? So
1: yes,
0: I had a lifelong friend that we would always go to Alabama games together with. Sorry, I know that brings
1: that's
0: up some
1: okay.
0: Point.
1: No, I'm comfortable.
0: You're comfortable with that. So he decided to start this. He had a hive. Then we added up at one time. We had five hives.
1: So y'all never had any experience?
0: I did not, no.
1: Okay,
0: The one year he had it before I got into the game.
1: Okay.
0: So, and he still has this, and now he has it with my sibling, and they took our part over because of time.
1: Yeah.
0: Anyway, so we're out there one day, and we're checking the hives, and we had to get into a hive a second time. Well, when you get into the hive, and they think you're robbing their hive, they get a little agitated, like anybody would if you're taking their food. We get back into it the second time, they're really not happy. I mean, they're really mad. So I'm out there, and I can hear the bees hitting my headgear, and I'm just kind of making this joke, like, how you guys are... You know, you're stinging me, but you don't realize it's detrimental to you. It's killing you, and we're just out there laughing about it.
2: You just can't reason with them sometimes.
0: And I'm trying to, you know, I'm trying to talk to them. And so anyway, about that time, I see something go by my eyes, and I'm like, wow, that looked like it was really...
2: Inside?
0: Really close. And then all of a sudden, I feel something on the back of my head.
3: Oh, no.
0: And I had a jacket on with overalls instead of wearing the full suit. Somehow, some way, about
1: there.
0: Seven got into my suit and got into my headgear. So I'm, you know, unathletically running up a cow pasture hill trying to shed my jacket as I'm trying to get the bees off. I think I was stung seven or eight times.
3: Oh, good.
0: So it was, yeah. Oh, I mean, y'all were saying that. It was actually very funny because, of course, the person I had the honeybees with, we're typical guys, so he's giving me a hard time. Like, well, that's what you get for saying what you said. So, it was a lot of fun, though. We had some good times.
1: Good night. I wouldn't want to do that. I like honey.
2: I don't like getting stung.
0: We tried every technique you can think of. We would try to smoke them to see if, you know, they would come. And sometimes that would work, but usually it was just like a roll of the dice. Yeah. You never knew what you were going to get.
2: I found they don't like hornets.
0: True, and I think that's one of the most amazing things to see is if you've ever seen a hornet land on a hive, they will actually smother that hornet. So what they'll do is if one lands up there and starts to, you know, meander around, several of the workers of the drones will actually come and cover that and smother that.
1: That reminded me, I've seen a little mini documentary on bees, and it was not a hornet, but it was a little small insect or animal, and they would vibrate.
0: Mm-hmm.
1: To kill it.
0: So that's
1: how
0: they
1: would actually heat it up and cook it because of their vibrations. Mm-hmm.
0: And
1: is that right? Am I making that up?
0: That is true. And so what they will do is that's actually how they will stay warm a lot of times. Mm-hmm. You will compress your hive down for the winter because we can't have rough winters here. It can get cold. And that's how they stay warm is by
1: vibrations.
0: Vibrations, yeah.
1: And I saw that they would kill like a, I don't know, some came up

0: chest, and they would vibrate together, and it would actually heat the thing up and kill it.
1: That's well, cool.
2: If not that item, I know they killed my sense of humor that day when they stole it every time.
1: So you keep your mouth shut. Now.
2: That's right. Yeah, I did not backtalk.
0: I'm sorry, God. I'm sorry.
2: Yes, I did not backtalk. So.
0: All right. So what else do you want to talk about, Steve? You want to talk about Bama now?
3: Well, sure. But I
0: thought about the slow start of Saturday.
2: There's some issues there. But, you know, I would rather them have a slow start and a good finish than to have a very good start and a very bad finish.
3: Yeah. Okay. Remember, they're the third youngest team in
2: that is true.
3: Nation.
2: That is so true. And that could fans. Change again next year because of the NIL.
0: So I know.
1: You coach baseball.
0: Yeah. You coach baseball?
2: That's a blast. I was on the field with the players. I don't know if I was a very good coach, but it was a lot of fun times.
1: You might could commentate, yes.
0: Oh, she's recruiting you now.
1: I'm thinking, you know, color. I do baseball, too.
2: Okay, so, I don't know.
3: And you'll make a killing doing it.
2: I hear that's a very high-paying job.
3: It is. It's an embarrassment of riches.
2: I'm afraid that what you would wind up having is that scenario like you would have at the Braves back in the day, if you guys ever watched the Braves. I remember younger, watching my dad. That you would just have dead silence. And then you hear, ball outside. That's all you would hear. So then it would just be dead silence.
3: I kind of miss those days. Yeah.
0: That Holly would take it.
1: Chris does a great job with our play-by-play. Mm. And it's oftentimes we're looking for color just, you know, because, I'm not the best color person.
2: I understand that.
0: You know more now than you used to.
1: Oh, sure.
0: You know what an ineligible receiver downfield means.
1: That's right. I do.
0: And a tight end being covered up.
1: I do. That's football.
3: Football.
1: Now I'm talking baseball.
2: I was glad she made that distinction because I thought that was a test for just a moment. Yeah. I thought that was just
0: a little pop quiz. So.
3: That's another segment.
1: We have a lot of fun in the press box.
0: That is fun. You would enjoy it if you wanted to do that. But thanks for coming. One more thing.
3: There's a podcast for Confessions of a Crappy Christian?
2: Yes. So
0: really?
2: Outside of
0: hold on.
1: Oh, wait. Hang now on. We're getting into my territory.
0: That's right. Hold on. Let's do.
3: I don't think you're a crappy Christian.
0: Hey, let's do one more segment because Steve has stolen the first two. I don't know. We can ask him some questions that we want, Holly, for the next segment.
3: I'll be quiet today.
0: So Dave's going to stay around for one more segment. You're listening or watching Lunch with Brian and Steve. We'll be right back.
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1: That's great. Thanks, Brian.
0: There we go. See how
1: always,
0: sharp I'm on top of it, Holly.
1: You are. You've
0: I am on top
1: coffee.
0: Of it today,
1: thank
0: baby.
1: You.
3: Did you get sleep last night?
0: I did. Actually, I did.
3: that means a lot, doesn't it?
0: Lunch with Brian and Steve. Brian Northcutt, Steve Chambers. Episode 78, WGOB, 1250 AM, 100.9 FM. 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Zelda O. Buttram Radio. Did you know that's what ZOB stood for?
2: I did not.
0: Zelda O. Buttram Radio. We are DeKalb County's number one talk show, and you can't prove otherwise. So
3: we may be the only one.
0: We're one of like two or three, but I think we're number one. We've got David Morris hung around for another segment because Holly got interested in that last comment.
1: Yeah.
0: So we're going to have him hang around. 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
7: All right. So, right before we went to the break, there was a casual comment. Now, you mentioned it. You brought it up. And
3: it's in my research.
7: It's in his research. And so, and then so we're going to go down another road here. So, you and Steve have things in common. You and I have things in common in that we've done a lot of random stuff.
2: Yes.
7: In our lives.
2: Yes.
7: And so, Steve, set it up again.
3: Well, I was just noticing, you know, you currently serve as a podcast producer for Confessions of a Crappy Christian.
2: Yes, sir. Yes, sir.
3: You go from cybersecurity to this.
2: We bounce all over the place. So I feel like, you know, you have like a jack of all trades and a master of none.
7: Yeah.
2: I could wear that T-shirt.
3: I understand
2: yeah,
3: that.
2: I could wear that T-shirt. So during the COVID era, there was a podcast that my wife would listen to, and it was Confessions of a Crappy Christian at the time. It's now migrated to the name of Speakeasy, and still same.
3: Wait, what?
2: Yes, similar content.
1: Well, that wasn't
2: similar
1: crappy.
2: Content. It was like a name change for anyway. So I spoke to the person that's the host of the show, Blake Gousset is her name. She's from Louisiana, and we had a conversation. And the way this all came about, I'd never done this before, but I'm like, you know, I'd like to give this a shot.
7: And everybody's got a podcast.
2: Right, everybody does. So we had a Zoom meeting, and I said, I'll tell you what, send me your next episode. Let me edit that. Let me produce it. I'll send it back to you. If it's good, we'll talk. If it's not, then, you know, you've got a free produced episode. I sent it on a Tuesday afternoon. Wednesday morning, they contact me back. They're like, hey, will you come on board? So I felt pretty confident in it. Worked. Since that time, we have done over, we're at close to 500 episodes
1: wow.
2: now. It's a weekly podcast. And now it's not only audio, it's both video and audio.
7: Okay.
2: So there's a reach of maybe, and I hate to give statistics here on this, but you're looking at maybe anywhere from 50 to 75,000 downloads a week.
7: Wow.
2: There may be more, maybe lowballing some of those numbers. I know at one point in time, they were in like the top 12 of Christian, like female Christian podcast.
1: Oh.
2: So it's not always necessarily the content I would listen to, you know.
7: Yeah.
2: it's not guy conversation, but it is fun to work with, and they're great people, and they're awesome to work with, and it's now we've done this long enough.
7: So what's the content like? What does it look like?
2: So she started out by dealing with maybe some of the issues that women have in the Christian faith that maybe are not talked about mainstream.
7: Okay.
2: So she kind of took that area of territory, and then it just kind of went from there.
7: Okay.
2: And we were doing two episodes for a while, once a week. I felt like that was kind of really putting a lot of pressure on her to get that scheduled and recorded. But so now, like, some of her content deals with homeschool. Some of it may deal with, I don't know, some of the content I'm sure I don't need to say on the radio. Not that it's vulgar, but it's more women stuff, you know. So it's not about
1: menopause,
2: camping.
1: Menopause, things like that.
2: Yeah, well, they haven't got that far yet. She's a bit younger than I am.
7: Holly's going to make you say something. So she wants to know the content. What are we talking about?
2: So it may deal with, like, trad wife may be a content area they deal with.
7: What is that?
2: Like
1: traditional wife.
7: Oh.
2: So
7: I know that's a hip term?
2: That's a hip term, apparently.
7: Well, I am getting old. Yeah. Trad?
1: Trad.
2: Like,
1: trad.
2: Just take traditional.
3: Like traditional.
2: Short.
3: Trad.
1: Yeah. My daughter-in-law, she wants to be a trad wife.
2: Trad
1: and
2: wife.
1: I just put, you know, quotation yeah.
7: okay.
1: marks in my
2: so
1: air.
2: It's just like the traditional stay-at-home mom, you know, take care of the kids, that kind of thing. So they cover all kind of content there. She's actually had some, of course, male guests on there. Daryl Strawberry was on there not long ago.
1: Oh, really?
2: So, with the baseball tie in there.
1: I know
2: so,
1: that. I know him.
2: But it's fun
7: not,
2: to do.
7: You know that,
1: not
7: you know.
1: Personally. I know who he is.
3: He's yeah. turned his life around, hasn't he?
2: He has. And that was part of it is he talked about his addiction in his major league days to now he got saved and he's in the Christian realms, and he tries to do more ministry outreach.
1: Yeah.
2: So
1: oh,
2: it's tying that together. So it's fun to work with. Like I said, they're great.
3: How do you hit a fastball when you're high? I just don't understand.
2: Yeah, I don't understand it either, but I couldn't hit one if I was sober as minded as I could be.
3: Yeah.
2: So.
3: Yeah.
7: That's cool. So have you ever been a guest on it, or do you just edit it and send
2: it
7: and produce it?
2: Edit the video and audio, and so the infrastructure that we also use, this is kind of a dual-edged sword working in both camps, is I actually maintain the infrastructure we run to.
7: Okay.
2: So like the file sharing and everything we do, I maintain all of that. So
7: wow.
2: It's best of both worlds, being able to get a producer that could also set up your cloud infrastructure, quote unquote cloud that
7: holds everything. Need to talk to him too.
1: Right.
7: You could do your color commentary for baseball and then set up your cloud.
1: No. If you ever leave Fort Payne, give me a call.
2: That's right. That's right. I love the school right now. That's what anybody that would say. And I mean, that is one thing in this job that you will find is you do get job offers.
1: Yeah.
7: Yeah.
2: And so that's one thing that I've told several actually here lately is that I'm very happy where I'm at.
7: Yeah. There's opportunities here. That's what I've loved about teaching in this department versus math or in counseling is you kind of get to play a little bit of a business role.
2: And my goal in time is to develop those students and produce those students that can go directly into the workforce.
7: Yeah.
2: Because in the cybersecurity field, if I can take a
7: go ahead,
2: talk
7: no,
2: about
7: it's
2: that,
7: all.
2: You know, a student can go through our program, they can get a certification, let's just say CompTIA Security Plus, which is what we're working on them developing and getting. After that, they can leave high school and start out anywhere from $65,000 to $85,000 a year.
7: Yeah.
2: Some of that or a lot of that is remote work. After a few years, you're already in the six-figure territory.
7: Yeah.
2: So that's another reason why that was a big focus for our program is because we're able to put our students on the pathway to a great career, whether they want to go to college or not.
7: Yeah.
2: And I'm not anti-college, but again,
7: the options need to be.
2: There need to be options out there.
7: Yeah.
3: So. When you're like sitting around watching TV and you see all these stories on security breaches, does that your antenna go up?
2: It does. So I really don't watch a lot of TV. I know that may be surprising. If I do, it's usually the Andy Griffith Show. And Barney Fife was the best security that you could get. So.
3: He had one bullet.
2: He did have one bullet. So, but yes, when I see the stories, just for example, if you're familiar with WordPress, that's a major web application builder or CMS for people who do sites, especially whether it be like blogs or whatever. And so they had a major issue where they had a security breach recently. That is something that we're going to have to deal with every day. So I try to tell the students that we live by the zero trust model.
7: Mm-hmm.
2: And what that basically means is you don't trust anything.
7: And
1: My husband would like you.
7: Now you got her husband involved.
2: Yes, because you don't. And you never trust anything that's digital. And I also try to explain to them that, you know, the internet is not real life, that touching grass and being with your family is real life. But, yes, my antenna will go up because I'm like, they could have probably eliminated this if they had just done some upfront work. Because sometimes you need to be defensive, but a lot of times you need to be a little offensive. You need to make sure you're protecting your things. So when I would build something, say I'm going to set up a server, I would always test it myself to make sure that it was hardened enough that I have run it through the gambit of my standard that I want to do.
7: Yeah. So there is security is available if you want it.
2: If you want to pay for it.
7: If you want to pay for it.
2: Yeah. Pay the right people to do the right job.
7: Yeah. So, but it seems like we are less secure with how much we are dependent on technology now. And
2: well, I think that goes back to the zero trust model. We have people who are less secure because we're in such a hurry with life, we don't take time to do the small things that make you secure.
7: Like,
2: number one, anyone that's listening to the show right now, if you do not use a VPN on any device you have or every device you have, get a VPN.
7: Okay.
2: Use one. That just encrypts your traffic. So,
7: okay, explain that, because there's going to be people that don't know what you're talking about.
2: Okay, so the best way, a good analogy I can try to use is imagine if you were able to get in your car and drive to Walmart.
7: Yeah.
2: In a tunnel, underground, nobody sees you.
7: Okay.
2: That's a VPN for your traffic. If you're not using a VPN, then it's like driving on the road and everyone that you pass and everyone that you meet is seeing you driving from your home.
7: And they know where you're going.
2: And they know where you're going. They could follow you. They could, you know, whatever. Not necessarily they are, but you get what I'm saying.
7: Yeah.
2: So a VPN tunnel allows you to encrypt all of your traffic. You just want to make sure that you're not just going out there and getting some rando VPN. You want to make sure you have a very good, trusted VPN.
7: Okay.
2: And there are free options available.
7: All right. Well, anything else? We're about out of time. Got about a minute left in this segment. Steve, you got any more you want to talk? You want to go back to weather?
3: It's getting cooler, isn't it?
2: That's good enough.
7: It needs to.
2: Thankfully, yes. Jet streams dip down in our area, hopefully, from the high pressure up over Alaska.
3: A precursor to a snowy winter.
2: Yes, I think so, too. If moisture stays, I do think we have a good snow.
3: You hear that? Gulf of America? Moisture. There we go.
7: Well, Steve, that was fun for you, wasn't it?
3: Yes, thank you for having me on today.
7: I didn't even know we were going to get all the weather
2: stuff. We did not even get into the World War II or much of the history of the Alabama football.
1: We're going to have
3: that'll
1: have
3: be next
1: back.
3: Week.
7: David, thanks for coming on.
2: Absolutely.
7: It was a pleasure. It was a lot of fun having you on there. And so that's David Marks, teacher at Fort Payne High School. We have got the student spotlight. Since we went over with David, we're going to have to get student spotlight in here next segment. You are listening or watching Lunch with Brian and Steve. We will be right back.
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7: All right, we are back. Lunch with Brian and Steve. Brian Northcutt, Steve Chambers, Holly Allen in studio. It is time for Student Spotlight. With the chaos of today's schedule, our normal student interviewers are not able to do the Student Spotlight. So you got me. And so I have got in studio with me Mr. Xavier Honeycutt.
1: Are we going to...
7: Oh, yeah, he's going to read it. He's going to read it.
1: Oh, okay, my bad.
7: He's got it. He's
1: okay.
7: Got it. So this is Xavier. Welcome to the show.
10: Thank you, sir.
7: Good. All right. So he is going to give our segment sponsor, which is...
10: I'm assuming the steakhouse.
7: Yes, the steakhouse.
10: Cattle company.
7: No.
10: No?
1: Yeah, Santa Fe Cattle Company. He's not wrong.
10: I got it.
7: Yeah,
10: you got
7: you're right.
10: I do this. Okay. You ready?
7: Go ahead.
10: Do you want me to read that, too, or you want me just to read this?
7: Just read that.
10: Okay. Not the bold.
7: All right. Not the bold.
10: Okay. 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
7: Good job. There you go.
10: I do stuff fast like that because, like, I'm nervous. Like, I talk fast.
1: Okay. You could slow down.
10: Do you want me to do it again?
1: Yeah, slow down and say it like...
10: Yeah, I'm nervous.
7: Coaching. We're coaching.
1: Like
7: we're coaching.
1: You mean
7: it's
1: it.
7: All right.
1: Yeah.
10: I'm sorry.
1: That looks good. It's good.
10: Okay. 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
1: Yeah, that's better. That's better.
7: Good job.
10: My bad.
1: No, you're good.
7: Right.
1: You're good.
7: So for those of you, this is Xavier. Welcome to the show. I've already said that. So, Holly.
1: Yes.
7: Here's your reels, shorts.
10: You're okay. Welcome.
7: This is him.
1: Well, thank you.
10: Yes, ma'am.
1: Yeah, you're doing a great job.
10: I try. So, speaking of, if you don't mind.
7: Go ahead.
10: So, last week's episode, I did a little oops.
1: You did?
10: I did. Right before student spotlight, conveniently, there was about 2.5 minutes of just dead air.
1: I caught it.
10: Thank you. Yeah. I was making reels. I opened up, like, the audio. I was like... There's the blank here.
1: Well, at least, yeah, the audio I took, because I always look at the audio before I put it on, and I was like, that looks like blank, you know.
10: That looks like Xavier did horrible.
1: No, double checking is always good. I love people who double check
10: me. I got to double check.
1: Because I make mistakes all the time.
7: Yeah.
10: I even emailed you about it.
0: Yeah, that was okay. I was.
1: Yeah, and you didn't tell me. You're just going to let it ride.
10: Jeez, Mr.
1: Let it ride.
0: Well, yeah, that's okay. That's what you're. I pay attention.
1: No, you trust, you know.
0: Like, it's the hottest fire is the one that gets the water, so that was not a hottest fire at the moment. So.
10: I try my best.
0: So in this year, I think I've mentioned this maybe on the air. I can't remember. Last year being my first year, I spent the entire year just learning what to do. I did not know all the equipment that's back there. I had no idea how to run, didn't know how to edit, didn't know anything really. I knew I can make stuff work, but it's a challenge.
10: Yeah.
0: This year, my goal has been getting students connected with what we do and helping out, which is, it's very convenient when somebody comes in and either already knows how to do something or adapts to what we're doing very quickly, which
10: yes.
0: is Xavier. And you are a freshman, is that right?
10: Yes, sir.
0: Okay,
1: really?
10: So I'll be here a couple more years,
1: wow,
10: unfortunately.
1: Wow, great.
10: Just for you.
1: That's awesome.
0: So did you know editing before?
10: I actually had. A couple years back, I did do editing with the little software I'm sure people know, CapCut. I had used that a couple of times whenever I was like about 10 years old. And I've still learned some stuff about it till this day. Like keyframes, I learned about that a couple days ago whenever I was working with the Brewsters behind the scenes.
0: Okay, yeah.
10: And so it's a challenge though. It's like there's a lot of like parts to it, like trying to figure out, okay, what do I want to show here whenever this guy says something, or how funny is this to other people, not just to me? And like you have to think about not just how you make it, but also what the audience thinks of it.
1: Do you have a YouTube channel? Is that what you were? Well, doing CapCut on it 10 years old.
0: Yeah, what were you
1: old?
0: Doing CapCut with?
10: I was doing CapCut with the YouTube channel, but that was a couple years back, and so I'm also very talkative with my hands. Off topic,
0: that's okay.
10: My bad.
0: That's all right.
10: But ever since, I've just, like, gotten less of it, also due to the fact that I had moved to Alabama with my grandmother.
0: Okay.
10: And so
0: when did you move here?
1: And where did you move from?
10: I moved from Tennessee, Hickson.
1: Okay.
10: And then came here about the Christmas of my sixth grade year.
0: Okay.
10: So I've been here for about 3 years, whenever come Christmas.
0: Okay. Well, cool. So I gave him, I don't even know how I connected with you on editing Lunch with Brian and Steve.
10: You volunteered. I volunteered for the reels, and then you were like, okay, let me get you on the actual show now. Or not the show, but
0: it was one of those
10: episodes
0: where when I showed him something, he grabbed it quick, understood it quickly. And
1: love
0: so
1: that.
0: I thought, and then like even with what we do with editing and cutting it up and getting ready for production today, mm-hmm. it'll be very fast. It'll be done quickly.
1: Yes, I was about to say, I received it. Like, I was like, wow, it's already here. It's only like 2 o'clock. I love this guy. Who is this guy?
10: It's me. Yeah. I did it.
1: Yeah, I want him.
10: One
1: I
10: of the greatest editors of all time.
1: Wow. That was good.
10: That's a real
0: little Donald Trump there.
1: That's a real.
0: That is. You need to give us a liner from Donald Trump for the show.
1: Yeah.
0: We can do that after the show.
1: This is Donald Trump, and you're listening to.
10: This is your president, and I'm here to let you know that you are watching WZOB for Fort Payne, 100.9 FM, 1250 AM.
1: I'm totally taking that.
10: I practice voices. I'm good with voices.
1: Yeah, and the hand gestures too.
0: Yes,
10: it's from the body. It's from the deep. It's from my soul, if you will.
0: So
10: I can't fit all of that into one reel.
0: What else do you do? Like, so you do editing. You moved here from Hickson.
10: Yes,
0: sir. Kind of. What are your interests?
10: Interests.
0: What do you like to do?
10: I do like video games a lot. I've also been really interested in like voices and stuff, so like mm-hmm. voiceovers.
1: Yeah, you do that one very well.
10: I try, obviously.
1: Do you do others?
10: I can do a couple different accents. I've showed him a couple of accents I can
0: let's
10: do.
0: Hear it.
10: I can
0: let's
10: do
0: hear
10: British.
11: It's Tuesday, isn't it, mate? You ready to go get some cup of tea? Go down to the pub. Show off with the ladies.
1: That's good. I love British television. So, like, do you watch Doctor Who?
10: You seem like somebody who would like British.
1: I do like British television.
10: Okay, give me another accent. Go, someone.
1: I don't know. What's another accent you do?
0: Italian.
10: I haven't tried Italian. Okay, I cannot do Italian.
0: Let's do.
10: I can do Russian.
0: What's the difference in Australia and British?
10: Australian.
11: That's Scottish. I'm doing a Scottish accent. What am I doing? Not Australian at all.
1: That's pretty good too.
11: Difference between a Australian accent and a British accent is that you put more emphasis in your words, while British you just let it roll off your tongue.
1: Okay.
10: Like, oi, crikey, mate. Like a national, what is it called? National Geographic.
7: Yeah.
11: Over there in the wild, you see a crocodile. I don't think crocodiles live in Australia. I don't know. I know there's a lot of rabbits, though.
1: Yeah, I think they do live in Australia, don't they, crocodile? Like, the crocodile man, was he not Australian?
7: I don't know. He's been dead a long time. Yeah. You ever heard of the crocodile hunter?
1: And Crocodile Dundee.
7: Okay, he's never heard of the Crocodile Hunter.
1: So Crocodile Dundee, and that play took place in Australia, so I'm pretty sure crocodiles
10: are Australia. That would make sense. I have heard about the guy who hunted rabbits for sport, and so he got, like, a bunch of rabbits into Australia, and that's why there's a bunch of rabbits in Australia. Because he it was called a – learned about this in science not even 2 weeks ago. Not endangered. Indigenous, something like that.
1: Yeah.
10: Correct me. Like
1: the kudzu that we have. Yeah,
10: yes, exactly like that, actually.
1: Yeah. It's not indigenous. It's not indigenous?
10: I don't think so.
7: Indigenous means it's native?
1: Native.
7: I can't remember. That's too complicated. Let's talk about something else. Let me move on.
10: What else
7: do you do? What do you like to do?
10: Gaming,
7: a lot of gaming?
10: I do like playing games.
7: What's your favorite game? What do you play the most of, I guess?
10: Recently, with my little... I have this little weird cycle about, like, I just cycle through, like, different, like, publishers and stuff. So right now, I'm really into, like, Sonic the Hedgehog and stuff.
7: Really?
10: Okay. Yeah. I've been playing a lot of it. And then a little bit Pokemon on the side.
7: Okay.
1: Which, hey, you know, Pokemon cards, I hear, are very... Can be very...
10: They could be. They can be very expensive.
1: Valuable is what
10: absolutely.
1: I'm saying. Like, did you know that, Brian?
7: Yes. Oh, yeah.
1: It's crazy.
10: Especially the booster boxes. Those things can go up to $100, and you not even know what's inside.
7: I know. Yeah. It seems like it's made a resurgence, like cards in general, because Eli's into it now. And maybe it's just because that's what I notice and that's what I see because Eli's doing it. Mm-hmm. But there was a card show at the fairgrounds a couple weeks ago that I took him to, and it had – so you had your main sports stuff, your baseball, football, basketball – and then it had the Pokemon sections, and there was people over there trading. The booster boxes is a big thing now.
10: Yeah.
7: How many is in, you know, like they're all, it's the fifth of 10 or it's the 100th of 200. It's
10: like the chances and stuff.
7: Yeah. Like, the limited editions. So everybody's. Yeah.
10: I feel like what really brought it back up, like it's been a thing, obviously. But what really like spiked it was people looking for what they call first edition Charizard, like Logan Paul, I think that. I don't know if it was Jake Paul or Logan Paul. I don't know. I don't really keep up with that guy or either of them. I don't really. Not that side. That's not my side of YouTube. But I know it really, like, spiked up whenever he did that. So,
7: really?
10: Yeah.
7: Okay. Yeah, I don't.
1: Yeah.
7: It's funny how stuff rotates through and cycles through.
1: And what people will pay money for. That's the thing. It's like those Pokemon cards are only valuable because somebody's going to pay that kind of money for a card.
10: That's what consumers is, like consumerism. Like, that's what company it is. It's only valid because
1: consumers.
10: It's all it is. Yeah. Just consumerism.
7: Yeah, Eli had a little lunch pail of cards that he took, and I didn't even know we were doing this. I just was taking him to the card show. Mm-hmm. And he pulls a card out and he thinks, well, this is, and he knows his stuff.
10: Yeah.
7: And he gets $300 from a vendor for what's the guy's name? Cooper Flagg. A Cooper Flagg card. This guy gives him $300.
10: Right.
7: What?
1: I know. It's crazy.
10: I ain't done nothing like that.
7: And so, and of course, you know, 11-year-old Eli is like, man, I've hit the jackpot. I've made as much money as I'll ever make in my life.
1: Yeah.
7: Just on this one card.
10: I just got about $6 yesterday, and I was happy with that. I was like, yes, finally, money.
7: Okay. Have you thought enough about your role in FPTV and what you're doing here? Because, and like what you would like to do, maybe. By the time you're a senior in this class and in this course?
10: Well, I mean, I'm not really. I've just been like, yes, I'm editing. I'm good at this. Let's go with this.
7: Yeah.
10: That's really all I thought.
7: Well, I'll you're very honest. Good. And I get kind of cynical with some students who I think, okay, well, he tried to edit this. Well, let me look at it and see what I've got to go clean up.
10: Joke's on him. I don't know.
7: But I don't.
1: But you obviously did not have to.
7: I did not check that one. So that was my bad.
10: Jesus.
7: Well, if you show good promise once or twice, then I'm good. You send it out, I'll be fine. Somebody else will catch it. Like, you caught it.
1: Yeah, I'm gonna.
10: I caught it later.
1: I don't know who I'm dealing with. You know, I don't know what I'm dealing with as far as quality. I watch them all before I post them. And
7: yeah.
10: All 2 hours and 30 minutes.
7: That's right. Yeah. Well, good. Well, thanks, man. We're actually out of time now. So this
1: Wow, that was a fun interview.
7: We've got to do, I'm going to get some more voiceovers.
1: Yeah,
7: we need to do
1: great.
7: About five or six voiceovers before you leave. With Donald Trump endorsing the show.
11: And yeah, absolutely. Let's hope it doesn't get copyrighted or something like that. Get in trouble with the White House.
10: We hope not anyway. Or I hope not. I don't know if y'all care.
7: That's good. Great job. Thank you for all you're doing.
10: Thank you.
7: I do. It's valuable, and I appreciate all that you bring to FBTV.
10: Thank you, sir.
7: All right, Xavier Honeycutt on Lunch with Brian and Steve. We'll be right back with more of the show right after this.
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7: All right, we're back. Lunch with Brian and Steve. We're on the home stretch, although it's the home stretch is getting a little bit further out there now because of overtime. And we'll have another overtime today, by the way. I failed to mention that earlier.
1: Yeah.
7: How is that being received? You got any...
1: Brian, this last weekend was a blur. Don't ask me any questions about the show. It's not been on my radar. So
3: that endorsement brought to you by.
7: Okay, well then I'll that'll be a great.
1: It's been greatly.
7: That'll
1: received.
7: Be a great big old never mind.
3: I don't know. I don't care. It's really not that good. Thank you.
7: I'll tell you
1: I'm
7: this.
1: I'm enjoying it.
7: I love overtime.
1: Okay. Well,
7: I think it's a lot of fun. I think we could do. If anybody wants to pay for that. We would love to extend overtime and give you guys a little bit more of the show because if lunch with Brian and Steve is good, then what about afternoon snack with Brian and Steve?
1: Tea time with Brian and Steve.
3: Or in my case, nap time with Steve.
7: Or nap time. That could be it. Steve, who is our segment sponsor for this segment?
3: Lynn and Dr. Steve Brewer.
7: There we go.
3: I would like to invite you to visit one of their three local businesses located in the old Davis Mill Building in Fort Payne. Enjoy a delicious meal with friends and family at Vintage 1889. Browse over 21,000 square feet of charming antiques and collectibles at Big Mill Antiques Mall. And the Back 40 Ballroom, home of the class of 91.
7: That's right. It's getting further in the
3: room. I heard they got a little statue of y'all back
7: there.
3: That's
7: right.
3: The perfect venue for any event, especially graduation parties. Located at 8th Street in Northeast Fort Payne. Vintage 1889, Big Mill Antique Mall, and the Back 40 Ballroom. I know they got all kind of good food, but it always comes down to a vintage burger and onion rings or a bonanza burger and onion rings. Or hopefully not both.
7: You just stay in those two lanes?
3: Yeah.
7: Do you ever venture out? Fried green tomatoes are good.
3: Yeah.
7: Speaking of tomatoes.
3: I do like fried green tomatoes. I will have to try them. I haven't had them at Vintage. I'll be glad
7: They're
3: to try
7: excellent.
3: Them.
7: They're very good. So we get that most time as an appetizer and then whatever else. I think I had the... buffalo chicken salad the last time I was there. That was very good.
3: Well, that sounds good for you.
7: Yeah, I'm trying to get a little bit healthier. I'd like to get 5 more pounds off. I know you're going, what in the world?
1: Brian.
7: I know.
1: What in the world?
7: I know.
1: I don't want to even hear it. I don't want to hear it from any man.
3: I need about 25
1: more. It takes you like 2 days and you're down 5 pounds. Yeah.
7: Okay. That's why I said never mind, but
1: good.
7: I decided to go ahead and say it anyway. So,
3: I got to ask you something.
7: Okay, come on.
3: Tuesday night, I couldn't run at the track because the ball game going on.
7: Yeah.
3: So I was just going around the baseball, softball field. Well, we're playing Albertville.
7: Yes.
3: Was it 8th grade and then 7th grade?
7: It was 7th grade and then 8th grade.
3: Okay, I know. The 7th grade won.
7: Yes.
3: 8th grade did not.
7: Yeah, they got beat it wasn't real close. 8th grade season's been long.
3: Has it?
7: Yeah.
3: Do you have I can't keep up with all your children. I know you got the tight end, you got a quarterback.
7: Yep. So a couple of things on that front. First off, did you hear the PA guy?
3: Yes.
7: That was Jones.
3: Oh, was it?
7: Yes.
3: Well, I thought he did a good job.
7: He did a very good job. What's
1: Jack
7: your name?
1: Jack of all trades.
7: Wells. Amanda Wells does Key Club now. And so they have to volunteer hours to do things. And so that's one of the hours they could get is to do the announcing for the junior high. And so I went up there with him. I said, so here's how you think about it. Here's how you do it. He ended up having the official that's in the press box. So he was describing what was going on, especially from an official standpoint. So that gave him all the information, and then Jones would just spit it out.
3: But, well, I thought he did a good job. I didn't know that was him.
7: That was him.
3: And he kind of leaned towards Fort Payne, which I appreciated.
7: He did really well. Like it was very well done.
3: Yeah.
7: So he's got a good voice.
3: The bar's not that high.
1: Oh, poor Hank.
3: No, I meant me. Hank does a great job.
1: Talk about Hank like that.
3: Hank does a great job.
7: But I could tell towards the end he really enjoyed it. But, yeah, he's enjoying doing it. And, it's one of those things where it just seems like we really start to thrive with our kids in that 9th, 10th, 11th grade. And then, you know, when they get to be seniors, they just do a good job here.
3: Yeah, it's a great staff.
7: And they teach them the game. Our kids, that's really where Fort Payne is, why we're 2-3 right now. That's what our record is, isn't it, 2-3?
3: Sounds weird, doesn't it?
7: It does. But just some of those mistakes that if you can clean those up, I mean, they're 4-1 easily. And so just to say that against who we're playing against and the competition, and it's just a testament to how much football is being taught. Because I had conversations this week when I was down in Montgomery for these conferences with some people, and they were some coaches and things like that. And let me go back to your – I'll get back to your answer. So Lewis plays 8th grade, and they lost, but I don't have anybody else yet.
3: Okay.
7: This will be there. Eli will play junior high football next year. So we were having some conversations, and we had some conversations last night because – it seems as though, and this is my take on it, and I've heard other people say this too, this recruiting stuff, you must not believe you're a very good coach if you have to go get other people's players.
1: Ooh. Okay.
7: Because evidently you're looking at it going, I can't beat, like if I'm coaching a team and you're coaching a team and I'm recruiting kids, what I'm saying is, I don't think I can beat you. If we're the same size school, we got the same kind of kid, I don't think I can beat you with my kids because I don't think I'm a good enough coach to do it. So what I'm going to go do is I'm going to go get other kids that I know can beat you, and then we're going to play you. And that'll make me look like a better coach. Because evidently you don't think you're a very good football coach if you've got to go and recruit players to play for your team. And you can go, oh, that's a loser mentality right there. That's because you're tired of getting beat by it. Well, yeah, part of it is. It's frustrating when you are in the same size community, the same demographics as another school, and they are significantly better than us. There's only one thing that can be happening there. And there's all kinds of different, but you can, there's outliers and there's other things that happen that create that persona and that image and people's, well, I want to go there because this and that. But what about the kids who are there who were homegrown, who've been playing football since they were in third grade, and now they've worked their way through the system, and now they're up at high school level, and they're never going to see the field because you recruited somebody to take their spot. And you can sit there and go, well, they can, you know, they can wear that state championship ring too. Well, they can. But I like what Coach Elmore and them do here, which is develop our kids to play our sports, to be representative of our community, because they are our kids. Mm. And to me, it's a lazy way out to go and just grab other players.
1: How much of it do you think is coaches recruiting, and or I think in some instances it's parents wanting to put their kids Plainview's got Jeremy right up there, or Pruitt, yeah. Right? And so it connections, yeah. And I want my kids
7: there
1: to be where they're going to be seen so they can get scholarships.
7: Yeah, well, that is...
1: So it's really parents.
7: Yeah, and that's naive on parents, too. I think the whole system, and it goes back into, you know, human nature, sin nature, pride, all of those things are at play. Listen, where I coached before, it was a extremely high level, and even the kids who went on scholarship to SEC schools, most of them didn't pan out, and they were significantly better athletes than we play and that we have on our team, significantly better athletes, mm-hmm. And they weren't making it. So there's some deception in the mind of what you actually have as an athlete, of what you have as a program, and I like where we're at.
1: See, this plays into our overtime question that I yes. wanted Steve to be a part of.
7: Okay, well, we'll pause on that then.
1: Okay.
7: So that's a good – anyway, I just thought about and I had somebody say that there's other coaches who have that same opinion that have expressed, listen, if you don't think you can beat me, then go get other kids, because that's about the only way you can is to out-talent me, mm-hmm. And then you can beat me that way, because mm-hmm. You're not going to beat me X's and O's. I just think it's – because I've watched the strategy. There's no strategy to it. Yeah. Like there's no concept. The frustration we have as Auburn fans with Alex Golish is you take Alex Golish and you take John Sumrall, two coaches who got hired at the exact same time at two different schools, have all the same resources, all the same opportunities, and then they come up here and beat us on our field, and you go, okay, y'all are on a level playing field because y'all have the same opportunities that each other has. What's going on at all? Yeah. Well, in high school, you don't have that.
3: Sumrall's an American.
1: I saw some good things about Alex Golish recently.
7: Oh, no, like, I agree. And I'm
1: just
7: not...
1: the character of the man, you know.
7: But the complaints are fair, and on a level playing field, it all works the same. Like, but when you're talking, you know, us compared to some other school that's our size that is that much better than us, mm-hmm. It gives the impression that they've got a better coaching staff. No, they've got a better way of getting kids there than bringing them here. And that's just my opinion. And so,
1: yeah.
3: Well, I'm sure this wasn't you, but apparently there was an Auburn fan, speaking of people getting carried away, said if Florida came up and beat Auburn at Auburn, have you heard this?
7: No, I have not, I don't think.
3: You may have to edit this. He would staple his package to the ceiling.
7: Oh, my gosh.
1: So. Whatever happened to I'll eat my hat?
3: Well, I don't know.
1: Do we have to get graphic?
3: I thought, first of all, I made sure it wasn't Brian that said that. And I had the name or the Facebook name.
7: Oh, my gosh. Oh, Lord. We might have to edit that out.
1: Yeah.
7: Oh. So, anyway, where do we go here?
1: I don't know. That just took us right off the rails, Steve.
3: You want to do the top 25
7: Maybe
3: real quick?
7: Maybe he was talking about McDonald's.
3: Yes. I'm sure that was it. Have it your way.
1: His Amazon package.
7: His Amazon package.
3: Yeah. We could do top 25 real quick.
7: Yeah, let's do that.
3: All right. I'll just go over the SEC teams.
7: Okay.
3: Which is basically the top 25. Texas number one, Georgia two, Ole Miss four, Alabama number eight, LSU 10, Tennessee is 14, Missouri is 19, Florida is 21, Texas A&M is 23, Mississippi State's 24, then you got Kentucky and Oklahoma is... If there was a 27, 28, and 29, that's what they would be.
7: So that, how many of the SEC teams did
3: that's
7: you
3: 12.
7: Just,
3: 12 SEC
7: so four
3: teams.
7: Or not, which includes Auburn.
3: Well, right now, it's early yet. And if Auburn beats Vanderbilt, they will tie them for the all-time series will be tied.
7: If Auburn?
3: If Auburn beats Vanderbilt, then each team will be 20. It'll be 23-23-1.
7: Oh, my gosh.
3: All time.
7: Just that says everything you need to know.
3: I'm just saying, you know, they got something to play for.
7: Oh, well, we got to take a commercial break. We got one more segment, and we are done with Lunch with Brian and Steve, episode 78.
3: Wow.
7: We'll be right back right after this.
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7: Last segment, Lunch with Brian and Steve. Brian Northcutt, Steve Chambers, Holly Allen in the bunker of FPTV down in the basement of the third building. You are listening or watching. We're glad that you joined us for this episode. 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And Steve, who's our segment sponsor for this last segment?
3: I believe it's Cattle Stampede Steakhouse.
7: That is exactly
3: right. All right. 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Hey, we're off Friday, so we can do this.
7: That's right.
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7: That's a good price, actually. Crab leg all-you-can-eat is expensive.
1: Yeah, that's plus the buffet.
7: Yeah.
1: So
7: yeah.
1: Crab legs, yeah, with all that other stuff, so...
7: There are times that I just, man, have you ever dove into a all-you-can-eat crab leg buffet?
3: No.
7: It's good. And you
1: like
7: can
1: yours just dripping with butter.
7: Oh, yes. It's so good. Golly. Man.
3: That's where that 5 pounds is.
7: That's right. It's worth it, but, buddy, it takes a while. You're going to be there a while. Just the work alone to get into the meat.
3: Yeah.
7: Is...
3: Well, that do you work off weight doing that, kids?
7: Burn calories, so... Anyway, thank you guys at Cattle Stampede for sponsoring.
3: Did they, you get that big napkin?
7: Oh, yeah, the bib.
3: Bib.
7: Got to do the bib.
3: Oh, that's neat.
1: I don't know.
7: Butter stains all over your clothes.
3: Yeah.
7: A little oil stains everywhere.
1: Yeah.
7: Whew, that's good. See if they'll bring us a little pack of crab legs one day. We'll eat on the show.
3: This is a fairly new shirt. And Martha said, you want me to go ahead and put spaghetti sauce on it?
1: So you wear a bib every meal.
3: I need to. I do.
7: Well, it's getting that way.
1: Put your napkin right there in your shirt.
3: Yeah.
1: Isn't that what men's supposed to do?
7: They used to. I don't know. I haven't done that in a while. Although, I need to probably.
3: Yeah, I need to, too. But I probably
1: We need
3: don't.
1: To bring that back.
7: Okay. All right, so what do we got, Steve? You got a whole stack over there. Let's talk betting lines.
3: Well, betting lines, we'll just do our teams.
7: Okay.
3: So this is sponsored by DraftKings. Bet responsibly. Vandy Auburn. Auburn's a 9.5-point favorite. And I think it's at Auburn. Am I wrong?
7: I don't know. Let me look it up. I'm not sure.
3: Oh, me.
7: Go ahead. Keep going. I'll look this up
3: and
7: let you know.
3: Alabama and South Carolina. Alabama's 13.5-point favorites, but...
7: Do you think that's right?
3: They'll be down 21 to nothing in the second quarter, so they're going to have to dig out of that hole.
7: I think you're right, Steve. It does say.
3: I figured a season ticket holder would know. Holly's Jacksonville State Gamecocks in Middle Tennessee. Jacksonville State's a 7.5-point favorite.
7: Yeah, and who do they play?
3: Middle Tennessee.
7: Okay. You know, I think Middle Tennessee's got an Opelika quarterback on their starting quarterback.
1: Y'all hadn't talked anything about Jack State and their comeback from.
7: Yeah, they beat Georgia Southern this weekend, and you had sent something. I didn't get that picture up, but Coach Kelly went and thanked the Southerners.
1: That's right. Because the band matters.
7: That's right.
1: They never let up on their noise, and they never gave up on. You know,
3: they play during the. Calling the signals too.
7: Yes.
1: Apparently, and the boy that'd be hard to hear because Southerners are loud.
7: Oh.
1: Yeah,
7: I thought we were going to get a break from that Friday night, and evidently we did not.
3: Yeah.
7: Mae Jemison joined
3: Even
7: in.
3: Even Mae Jemison did that.
7: Joined in with everybody else. I am so worn out from the horn section just.
1: Deering.
7: Right at us.
1: Yeah. When
7: we've got the ball. Four of. The five games we played this year.
1: I thought last year it was everybody. It was everybody we played became Southside.
7: You can't even do announcements. We're trying to run ads on the scoreboard.
3: Yeah.
7: You can't hear them.
1: Yeah. I just think it, I don't know. I just take it from my dad. It's classless and, yeah, it's frustrating.
7: But that's a reflect. There's our society right there. Who cares?
1: Yeah.
7: We're going to make noise.
1: To make noise is one thing, but when you're just blowing your horn, I think that's another thing.
7: Yeah.
1: You know? What?
3: Yeah, I got to be careful blowing your horn.
7: Blowing your own horn there.
3: You remember I did a rant a while back about the Southern Living, and
7: yes. They
3: gave us a, here, get this free cookbook, and then they charged me, and I wouldn't do it, and they were going to sue me, and blah, blah, blah.
7: Yes, I remember.
3: Yesterday, I got the mail. Now, this is a long time ago.
1: Yeah, it was. We were back at the station during this rant.
3: I see a Southern Living in my mailbox.
7: Oh, Lord.
1: No.
3: And this big, long, I guess I'll have to appear in federal court in Birmingham somewhere, but I don't care. I'm not paying.
7: I need to subpoena them.
3: And then it said, we want you back. I said, Mark, don't open it.
7: Don't open it. They made charges.
3: Yeah, they got a tracker in there. But she didn't open that. She opened the Southern Living magazine. She said, you got to read this Rick Bragg story in the back, which is I always did that.
7: Yeah.
3: And anyway, I haven't yet, but I guess.
7: It reminded you of it?
3: Yeah, they missed me, I guess.
7: We want you back.
3: It's a good miss, though.
7: That's right.
3: I always enjoyed that magazine. I thought they were a classy operation.
7: And then, and then they got you.
3: And then they weren't.
1: Yeah. And if you don't know what Steve's talking about.
7: You do not want to get on Steve's bad side.
1: Yeah.
7: He will not forget. He's like an elephant.
1: He writes those letters.
3: Yeah.
1: You won't get a letter from Steve.
3: Y'all are so full of it.
7: You can see Steve's shaking his fist.
3: Get out of my yard.
7: Doggone you.
3: Darn it.
7: Living.
3: Darn it all. Okay, National Day.
7: There we go. Let's go. Yeah.
3: This is three that aren't that great.
7: Well, by golly, let's do it.
3: We're going to do them. Punctuation Day.
1: Punctuation. Well, you know what? Punctuation does matter.
3: It does.
1: Because,
7: especially in text messages.
1: Yes. And
3: yeah.
1: Yeah.
3: If somebody starts out something, I seen this the other day, then I quit listening to it.
1: I can't stand it. Listen, one of our nurses said that the other day. I was like, no.
7: You just offended half our audience.
1: I seen that. We had a nurse.
7: I got to say, Claire's the same.
3: I seen fit not to listen.
7: So let me ask you this. Audience, y'all just bear with us. Does that change your opinion of the person when you hear them say that?
1: Yes. Absolutely.
3: Well, she admits it, and I think, well, of course not, but a little bit.
1: I mean, it's one thing. I can kind of brush off the whole, I don't know where I is supposed to go in the subjective or the object. You know where, you know what I'm talking yeah. about? When people put the I in the objective tense yeah. and you're like, okay, that's, I know you're trying to be right, but you're wrong.
3: Me and Brian. Brian and
1: me, me and, well, it's usually, I don't know. Anyway, But I seen, I can't stand, come on, seriously, I seen that, I can't.
7: I got to admit, it does change. It's like, okay.
3: It's like Wednesday 1 to 3.
1: Yeah.
3: Okay. And then.
1: Wednesday 1 to 3.
3: It's an insult.

0: set the brandy on fire and bring to you?
1: Oh, yeah.
0: Okay. And it's also National Maritime Day for container from container ships to tankers. You know, it's a maritime day.
2: That's it?
0: Okay.
2: Boy.
0: All right. Yeah.
1: Those were riveting days.
0: Yeah, yeah. Just think, those were the three best.
2: It's like it's DK8 day. Yeah.
1: DK8 day. You should throw that in. All right.
0: Okay. On this day in 1957, federal troops sent to Little Rock, Arkansas to enforce the right of black students to attend local public high school.
1: Oh, yeah. That's Brown versus Board of Education. Is that what that is?
0: Yes, it is, actually.
2: You know, they shouldn't have forced them.
0: Well,
2: it should have been totally optional. Yes, you're welcome, but we're not going to force. Can you imagine being like forced out of your school?
0: Imagine the kids, yeah.
2: That's what I'm talking about. Into this, you know, I just don't think that they did a very good job there.
0: No, I was going to jump on that because I thought it was President Kennedy, and I thought, oh, no, that'd be President Eisenhower.
1: Okay.
0: All right, this day in 1968, 60 Minutes, the CBS TV show debuted.
2: What TV show debuted?
1: You don't even want to know what I heard inside my ears.
2: Debuted.
0: 60 Minutes.
2: 60 Minutes.
0: 60 Minutes.
2: Debuted.
0: They debuted with the Arabs.
1: I'll have to tell y'all off air what I heard in my ears. It was not that.
2: I'll be interested to hear that.
0: Would that be on the overtime?
1: Yes, it could.
0: You know, on this day, 1960, the first nuclear-powered aircraft carrier, the Enterprise, was launched. That's a big deal.
1: That is a big deal.
2: In the Bermuda Triangle?
1: Was it?
2: Was it lost in the Bermuda Triangle?
0: The Enterprise?
2: Yeah, I don't know.
0: No.
2: Oh, okay.
1: Where was it lost?
0: It wasn't lost.
2: It wasn't lost. Where was it?
0: Launched.
2: Launched. Golly. You heard lost. Brian, you heard lost. I heard lost.
1: I did too.
2: Okay.
1: Yes.
2: Launched.
0: I'm the one that's lost.
2: You know, pronunciation is important too.
1: I say lost.
0: Lost. Jeepers, guys.
2: Launched. Open your mouth.
0: Got to enunciate. I'm not going to say that.
1: let me tell you what I'll enunciate for you.
0: I got something I'll enunciate for you. That reminds me of something. I was in Miami, Florida, and they were making fun of me the way I said strawberry ice cream and ketchup. I wasn't putting ketchup on my strawberry ice cream, but they were making fun of me. But then they understood the Okay, 1934, this day in 1934, Babe Ruth played in his last baseball game. And in this day in 1974, the first Tommy John surgery, well, I guess you know Tommy John
1: It was Tommy John.
0: Yeah. Right? The surgeon was Frank Jobe and repaired the ulnar collateral ligament.
1: Okay.
0: And they still do that now.
1: Okay.
0: Today, we got time for birthdays.
1: Yeah, go ahead, yeah.
0: This day in 1929, Barbara Walters. 1897, William Faulkner, who has a Nobel Prize for Literature in 1949. 1936, Jim Henson, the Muppet Show. He's a puppeteer.
2: Yeah.
0: 1941, Linda McCartney, who died in 1998. 1948, remember Phil Hartman on Saturday Night Live?
1: Yeah.
0: And his wife killed him in his sleep.
1: That was unbelievable.
0: Women. And then on this day in 2016, Arnold Palmer passed away.
1: Wow.
0: All right. We're 2 days into fall.
1: All right.
0: Yeah.
2: We are. It's already fall.
0: At Tuesday night at 7:05 p.m.
1: Is that what it was?
0: Equinox.
1: Okay.
0: Yeah.
2: Okay.
0: 63 days till Thanksgiving, 92 until Christmas.
1: Wow.
0: 48 days until Veterans Day. I just thought I'd add something a little extra.
1: There you go. Yeah.
0: This is day 267. There's only 98 days left in 2026.
1: All right. I think I've got Heather Powell booked for next week, the volleyball coach at Fort Payne High School. They're
2: right
1: in the middle of their volleyball season, so hopefully we'll have her next
0: they're
1: week.
0: They're on quite a run, aren't they?
1: They are doing. They're playing very well.
2: You know, so. I've been meaning to – we need to get Eric Stevens, who graduated here and owns DeKalb Wholesale.
1: Yeah.
2: Because they've been in business for 50 years, and he's got a great story with his mother. His mother's the one that bought that business back in the 70s.
1: Okay. Well, great.
2: Ran it. Anyway, I'd love to have him on just to talk about them.
1: Sounds good to me.
2: So maybe not next week, but in the future.
1: We'll work on that, Holly.

0: Thank you guys for joining us. Good job, Steve. Good job, Holly. We're going to go get over on overtime now. So just hang around if you're done with the show and got nothing else. Top of the hour break. We'll have overtime in the next segment. Lunch with Brian and Steve. We'll see you guys next week. Thank you.
1: Thank you.

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1: Sorry. I'm going to change my mind now what I was talking about.

0: You know, I just picked a random song, but I like that.
1: It's a toe tapper.
2: Yeah, I start playing that on WCLB.
3: We do. Every overtime.
2: Every overtime.
3: Yeah.
0: Yeah, this is on WCLB.
2: That's it. That's it, though.
3: There it is.
0: Hey, guys.
2: Afternoon
3: good
2: ride.
3: Good advice.
0: Lunch with Brian and Steve, Brian Northcutt and Steve Chambers and Holly Allen. We're in overtime now. So show just completed, episode 78. Had some great talks. That was good conversation with David Marks today, so that was fun.
2: He's a good one.
3: Yeah, he was very entertaining. Had a lot to offer.
2: I'm going to be in his class next week.
0: So we, Holly's outsold the show, so we had to add an extra segment in, and so we decided to use this podcast table that I've got here in studio. And we got another segment sponsor. Steve, who is our segment sponsor for this?
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0: What was wrong with that?
3: No, it was good. It's the last time that you said that because we were having to do this segment again because Brian didn't press record.
0: Well, wait, you're not supposed to give away trade secrets there. We were only 6 minutes into the segment.
3: Yeah, we were still 6 minutes in, and it was a really good segment.
2: this is what the overtime is going to be about now,
0: how bad the segment is.
3: But I could have swore there were three doctors. You said Hank Cobble, and I was thinking,
0: Hank's not a doctor.
3: I know. You said Hank Cobble's wife, Deanne. And anyway, the way you said it the last time you were talking so softly, that it sounded like there were three doctors, but now I said, oh, that's what he said.
2: I'm going to learn to shriek.
0: So this show, it was a great show. I know Steve did, if you didn't listen, which I guess this is on the tail end of the show, so if you are gotten to this point, you either fast forwarded through the whole show and just
2: or
0: wanted to get
2: hopefully
0: over.
2: Hopefully you listen to our guest.
0: That's right.
3: Yeah,
0: but David did
3: great.
0: A great job. So we usually take on topics in overtime that I don't want to say controversial. That wouldn't be a great description of it.
3: Well,
0: it would
3: be fun if they were controversial. I mean, we could talk abortion, but I think we're all on the same page, right?
0: Yeah, that's not. I mean, it is controversial in society, but it's not to us.
3: Not to us.
2: Well,
3: it's
2: in Massachusetts, they can be born and you can kill them.
0: Oh my goodness!
3: In Massachusetts,
2: what's the world coming to?
3: But, oh, you're talking about they're not gonna if they try to abort the baby and it's alive, they can just let it lie there and die.
2: That's what crazy. The governor said.
3: In Massachusetts. Is that the same state that's had all the other stuff?
0: I know something happened in Virginia, or they were at least having conversations in Virginia, but it's crazy. But anyway.
3: Evil.
0: All right. We'll talk about that at another time. Yeah. But let's talk a little bit less volatile. Holly, give us our question for today.
3: Okay. Again. All right. Okay. Have we gone overboard with kids playing sports? Do we put too much emphasis on its importance? Is it taking up valuable time that could be better spent elsewhere, cost versus benefit? Think travel sports. Has it not changed over the generations, Mr. Old Man?
2: Yes. Speaking for old men everywhere, it has changed.
0: Yeah, it is to me, and having been involved in sports most of my life and watched I'm always analyzing, so I'm watching how much effort, energy people are putting into things versus what they're getting out of it. And in my opinion, and I think this doesn't sound controversial to me, but some people would disagree, is the greatest indicator of whether or not you're going to be success in anything is your athletic, how God built your body. Mm. So if you aren't fast, if you can't jump, if you're not physically stronger than most of the people you're going to play against, at least position-wise, then you don't have very much chance to advance past your high school career.
3: Unless there's a DEI program.
0: Well,
3: just saying.
0: They generally don't do that in
3: sports.
0: Well,
3: that's what I'm saying.
0: Yeah,
3: like, that is the sport. Oh, yeah, now I'm off on a different... That just came to my mind. That you can't DEI in sports, or you're going to get mediocre sports.
0: Yeah. And so, to me, there's a ceiling. Everybody's got a ceiling. Mm-hmm. And I think you end up spending more energy than you get in return for your potential earnings through a scholarship or through an opportunity. But a lot of kids, even spending all that money in travel ball, end up with like a preferred walk-on. Or you can come play for our team, but we don't have any money for you.
3: Wow.
0: Well, so, and maybe, and some people, that's okay. I just want to be able to say that I played college sports. I knew a friend of mine in, that I knew in a former job a long time ago who said one day we're playing golf, and he goes, man, I just want one college athlete out of my kids. And he got it, but, I mean, but the kid ended up not being a great individual.
3: Yeah.
0: And so what do you
3: gain? Why is it important?
0: Why is it that important?
3: Yeah.
0: And so I guess, which I guess I appreciate the fact that he was honest about it. I just want a college athlete. And I go down to Auburn games and see some of my old friends from school days, and their kids are walk-ons now. Their kids are on the football team.
3: Well, you were a walk-on.
0: Yeah, and there's some amount of camaraderie there, but at what cost? Like, I mean, what are you getting out of it? So I agree with, you know, I think leaving it in the area of it's football season, let's play football. It's basketball season, let's play basketball. It's baseball season, let's play baseball. Or track or golf or, you know, soccer, volleyball, all of those things. Let them be involved in them and then give them a break. Mm. When that season's over, let's just shut that down. If you want to do some individual training, you know, I don't think there's anything wrong with trying to be the best version of yourself that you can by going to lessons or whatever it may be, but I just think I think you end up with, I'll say this, if you take the money that you spend, just travel baseball, the money you spend in tournaments, equipment, and all those things, and take that and invest it into some kind of plan,
3: mm-hmm.
0: you probably end up better off.
3: Yeah.
0: So, Steve?
2: Well, from the old man's perspective, my kids, you know, like playing rec league ball.
0: Yeah.
2: This was in the 90s.
0: Yeah.
2: You know, they played soccer and basketball and baseball. And, my son played baseball. But, you know, like my eureka moment coaching soccer was, don't talk about the party after the game, before the game, or they won't pay any attention. They won't play very well. And I did coach a travel team soccer. We went down to Montgomery, and we were playing Mountain Brook, and it was 1-1 at the half, and the teams were beside each other, and, you know, the fans on the other side, and all those Mountain Brook girls, they had their little hairspray out and doing this, and our kids were fighting each other, and I thought, I think we're going to win this game. And we did. But, you know, as far as preparing them to what they have to do to get scholarships and stuff, there wasn't as much of that going on at the time as there is now. And we had fun, and we still, I mean, it took up our time, but it was fun. It wasn't just, I mean, you turned on the scoreboard, but it wasn't, you know, life and death.
0: And I would think if you're in a space where these are friends of ours, mm-hmm. we hang out together, the travel is, it is a family type of thing. It can be. Yeah.
3: Mm-hmm.
0: I think that's fine,
3: mm-hmm.
0: but I don't see a bunch of that.
3: Mm-hmm.
0: And maybe that's just because the most prominent stuff you see are the fights and getting after the officials and getting mad at your kid because they struck out. And,
3: mm-hmm.
0: and so maybe it is in a good spot in society as a whole, but it doesn't feel like it is.
3: Mm-hmm.
0: It feels like it's overdone. It's overplayed. There's too much of it. There's no rest. There's no ability for your body to recover.
3: Mm-hmm.
0: And just from my perspective on my boys, I think there's some more growth that they could have had at a younger age, mm-hmm. developmentally, but they've also got energy now to get better. So their body has changed and transformed, at least Isaac and Jones, into that next level of growth, and now they're motivated. They're not burned out on the sport. They're not tired of doing things.
2: Yeah, they see progress.
0: They see progress, and so now they've got their ceiling is still there. And so I just keep telling them, you know, the kids who have played longer have a little bit of advantage on you now, but you can make up that ground by just energy and effort and giving to the sport and trying to be the best version of yourself you can be. So
3: yeah,
2: you know, the boys of summer, the
0: yeah,
2: you know, you hear Coach Madden, you hear Brett Favre, you hear Peyton Manning say, I just want to see them having fun.
3: That's kind of what I was thinking. Like, I don't want to downplay the benefits of the things that you learn. Like when you're playing a team sport, one thing you learn is it's not about you.
0: Mm-hmm.
3: You know, sitting that bench is kind of good for us, you know, I think.
0: Good
3: for the ego and the teamwork. And there's so many good things that I just think that, you know, whoever said it, I can't remember who it was, our hearts are idol-making factories.
0: Yeah, yeah.
3: And we're going to take a good thing like the phone or like sports, and if we don't, like, we'll just make idols out of it. It will get the ultimate.
0: We will take it too far.
3: It'll just become ultimate, and we'll not prioritize things like family time. Or church, if you're a Christian. Well, we play soccer on Sundays during, you know, well, what was that saying to your kids?
0: Yeah.
3: You know, where are your priorities? I just think that we need to be, you know.
2: Well, Coach Elmore cuts practice.
3: Yes, he does.
0: I appreciate that. Uh-huh. Yeah, I'm just being aware of it.
2: But you're right, you know, sometimes travel soccer.
3: Sundays, I know.
0: Yeah.
3: Sorry, Andrew.
0: It is hard. It's hard to because when you watch a kid, like for me, from my perspective, when you watch your sons or daughter playing in a thing, and then you realize, man, they could be, if I could get them doing this summer or that this summer or in the fall, let them start. They need to go play this tournament or go get involved in this. And I remember Lewis got invited during the spring after their junior high baseball season. He got invited to go with a team to Albertville to a tournament just because they were missing a player and they needed somebody, so he came in and filled in. And it was all day Saturday, and we're riding home, and he goes, you know, I don't think I want to do this.
3: Mm.
0: He rides dirt bikes. Mm-hmm. He's outside playing most of the day, all the time, and I'd rather be able to do all those kinds of things, because that's long-term what you're going to end up doing. You're going to be playing and recreating more than you are playing a sport. And so,
3: yeah, usually most kids are done, right, by 18.
0: Yeah, and I've had
2: the vast majority, I'd say.
3: Yeah.
0: And I've had lots of conversations with kids who are in college playing the sport. I had one this week. Ended up talking to one of my former students who's a college athlete, and he's like, you know, I've got another year after this year of eligibility, but I think I'm tired of it. I think I'm just going to move on.
3: That's another burnout.
0: Yeah.
3: I mean, they get burned out quick. I was talking with somebody in town, and his kid was had surgery on his shoulder because he was a pitcher, right?
0: Yeah.
3: And he was like, he's so burned out on that, he just wants to focus on football now. I mean, burnout.
0: Yeah.
3: You know.
0: So that's a real thing. Any other comments? Steve, you want to chime in? Holly, you want to chime in? That's our segment is...
3: Is that it?
0: We can keep going, but that's all we have...
3: All we really have time for?
0: That's all we have time for right now.
2: I guess I've got to do my real job now.
0: Well, thanks for the input. Good comments. Good commentary there. Thank you guys for joining us for Overtime. And we will see you guys next week for another episode of Lunch with Brian and Steve.
2: Holly and I didn't propose. There you go.

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2: News. I'm Tom Graham. President Trump is hosting Chinese leader Xi Jinping at the White House today.
3: President Trump is expected to address tariffs and trade during his meetings with Xi, as well as Iran, the war in Ukraine, and artificial intelligence. In opening remarks, Xi says the U.S. and China share a responsibility to make sure AI is always under human control.
2: Fox's Jared Halpern there, president of the Palestinian Authority, Mahmoud Abbas, addressing the U.N. General Assembly in a pre-recorded video today, speaking through an interpreter. He claimed Israel is targeting its civilians.
4: Our people are being subjected at the hands of the Israeli occupation forces to killing, destruction, starvation, and attempts at displacement, as well as a genocidal war.
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0: We are number one country WZOB. 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
1: Number one country WZOB. Good afternoon. Partly sunny for the afternoon, high of 76. For tonight, partly cloudy, overnight low 58. Tomorrow, mostly sunny, high of 79. For Saturday, mostly sunny, with a high of 79.

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1: 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Caught! 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Keyshawn Singleton, touchdown on her!
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0: Number one country, WZOB. Good afternoon. Partly sunny for the afternoon, high of 76. For tonight, partly cloudy, overnight low 58. Tomorrow, mostly sunny, high of 79. For Saturday, mostly sunny, with a high of 79.

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0: Number one country WZOB. Good afternoon. Partly sunny for the afternoon, high of 76. For tonight, partly cloudy, over a low 58. Tomorrow, mostly sunny, high of 79. For Saturday, mostly sunny, with a high of 79.

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0: 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Good afternoon. Partly sunny for the afternoon, high of 76. For tonight, partly cloudy, over a low 58. Tomorrow, mostly sunny, high of 79. For Saturday, mostly sunny, with a high of 79.

up in the water. Yeah, the crowd's getting thick at the East Sand Bar. Found us a place to park. Now it's time to break out this

0: 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Very good afternoon. 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
0: Great to have you with us Thursday afternoon. Number one country, WZOB. Partly sunny for the afternoon. Tonight, partly cloudy. Up at a low 58. Tomorrow, mostly sunny, 79. For Saturday, mostly sunny with a high of 79.

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1: ARN News Update. I'm Jim Faraday. Urging guardrails for flock cameras, Senator Katie Britt, the Republican, telling a Senate hearing she joined with Georgia Democrat Raphael Warnock in writing a letter to the Justice Department asking the DOJ to provide guidance for state and local law enforcement to prevent misuse of the automated car tag readers.
2: Making sure that DOJ does its part in all of this. We've asked for the proper oversight, the proper guidance, and we hope that state and local law enforcement officers will get that because something has to be done here.
1: Several Alabama police departments and sheriff's offices have disciplined or fired officers for misusing the cameras. Two people are dead following a collision involving a car and an Amtrak train in South Alabama. Mobile police say it appears the driver went around lowered crossing arms and the train then hit the vehicle, killing a man and a woman inside. No injuries reported aboard the train. The foster son of a Food Network host is charged with attacking a police officer in Birmingham. Authorities say Jamar Goff hit the officer in the chin after police at UAB tried to detain him. He is the foster son of TV's pioneer woman, Ree Drummond. The Rocket City Trash Pandas claiming their first Southern League championship. Kenyon Yovan recording the final five outs to seal the victory against Biloxi. Announcer Josh Carey calling the last play.
3: The crowd on its feet. Yovan trying to pull them to the finish line. The set. 2-2. Cold strike three. And Rocket City is a champion.
1: It's the first outright Southern League title for the Huntsville area in over 30 years. New information on the next stop for the soon-to-be former Birmingham Stallions. The UFL says it's relocating the team to either Rhode Island or Colorado. I'm Jim Faraday. And you're up to date around your world, around your state. This is the Alabama Radio Network. Giro.

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0: Great to have you with us Thursday afternoon. Number one country, WZOB. Partly sunny for the afternoon. Tonight, partly cloudy. Up at a low 58. Tomorrow, mostly sunny, 79. For Saturday, mostly sunny with a high of 79.

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1: Brown, time, throws back at the end zone. Caught! 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Kayshon Singleton, touchdown on her!
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0: 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Number one country, WZOB. Partly sunny for the afternoon. Tonight, partly cloudy. Up at a low 58. Tomorrow, mostly sunny, 79. For Saturday, mostly sunny with a high of 79.

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1: With another ARN News update, I'm Jim Faraday. Data centers quickly becoming a hot-button issue for politicians in Alabama and across the country.
2: In Bessemer, there was loud opposition to Project Marvel for months. Mayor Kenneth Gulley and others who supported it have been voted out of office. Benjamin Gross from Jacksonville State tells WBRC this isn't a normal left or right issue.
3: You're having people, you know, not using their automatic partisan frame. They're not automatically looking at it through red lenses or blue lenses. And so they're trying to figure out, you know, where they fall on this. And again, we see data that supports, you know, that the framing is mattering.
2: A new PBS, NPR, and Marist poll found 65% of voters say they don't want them in their own communities. I'm Leah Brandon.
1: A warning about GLP-1 medications. Researchers say some could make you go blind. Lawsuits focus on a condition that causes rapid onset vision changes or even loss that can result in irreversible blindness. Dr. Elizabeth Steele with UAB's Department of Optometry says it's because of a blood pressure problem at the optic nerve.
4: It's the structure that connects your eye to the brain. It's very important for it to be vascularized with the right kind of blood and the blood pressure.
1: She says people taking GLP-1 medications who experience changes in vision should see a doctor immediately. He's urging Congress to keep safeguards for female student athletes in the Protect College Sports Act. Alabama Attorney General Steve Marshall says lawmakers should not remove language that protects the privacy, safety, and opportunities of women who compete in college sports. The Senate could vote this week on the bill that regulates NIL, transfers, and other issues. And for the first time in history, Auburn cracks the top 100 of the annual U.S. News and World Report ranking of America's best colleges and universities. I'm Jim Faraday. And you're up to date around your world, around your state. This is the Alabama Radio.

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0: Great to have you with us Thursday afternoon. Number one country, WZOB. Partly sunny for the afternoon. Tonight, partly cloudy. Up at a low 58. Tomorrow, mostly sunny, 79. For Saturday, mostly sunny with a high of 79.

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1: Number one country WZOB. Good evening. Partly cloudy tonight, overnight low 58. For tomorrow, mostly sunny 79. For Saturday, mostly sunny with a high of 79.

On the community calendar, the Toys for Tots are now beginning to start raising funds for the children at Christmas time this year of the 2026 year. They had their second outing on September 4th and 5th this year. So far, have done real well with their money-making opportunities this year. On Friday, they did $1,544, Saturday, $1,631, with a grand total of $3,175.71, 20 toys. And so, therefore, we ask that you continue to give. The next outing will be October 2nd and 3rd at Walmart from 9 until 5, and any area that you might find a box for Toys for Tots. Wish to thank Lori Hardinger and the United States Marines for their contribution and their time for Toys for Tots. A community health fair will be Wednesday, 9:30. On October 30th from 8:30 a.m. until 12 noon. It'll be at the Senior Citizen Center with their annual health fair beginning from 8:30 until 12 noon. It'll be at the VFW Fairgrounds at 151 18th Street Northeast in Fort Payne. Call by registering at 256-845-8590, extension 2. The Five Church of God has started having Wednesday morning services beginning at 10 a.m. on every Wednesday morning. If you feel like you would like to get out and attend service at the Five Church of God in Fife, Alabama. And that's your community calendar on WZOB.

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0: Number one country WZOB. Good evening. Partly cloudy tonight, overnight low 58. For tomorrow, mostly sunny 79. For Saturday, mostly sunny with a high of 79.

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0: 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Good evening. Partly cloudy tonight, overnight low 58. For tomorrow, mostly sunny 79. For Saturday, mostly sunny with a high of 79.

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1: That's the sound of James adding long-lasting Gain scent boosters to his laundry this morning. 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